0: Odyssey at the next election. Riley, in an interview with the Odyssey Times yesterday, hinted that he was tired of all the politics and longed to return to his farm.
1: I don't believe it.
2: Hey, Pop!
3: But your son hasn't been home 2 weeks. He's already starting in.
1: Did you hear that report?
2: Pop, she swatted me with the broom!
3: He left his clothes all over the bathroom again. Is that what they taught you in jail?
1: Riley may not run for mayor again.
2: Look, right here on my arm. See those brush marks?
3: I swung with the wrong end, lucky for you.
1: Are either of you listening to me? I said Riley may not run for mayor.
2: Yeah, so?
3: You got a son who's grown up to be a slob, just like his father, and you're talking about Tom Riley?
1: Don't you see? If Riley doesn't run, then that'll give some other guy a chance. Like me.
4: You? Run for mayor?
3: You're kidding! But nobody around here trusted you to dump their trash. Why would they elect you mayor?
1: Because it's my turn, that's why. I've been wanting to win that big office at City Hall for as long as I can remember. I might have a chance if Riley doesn't run.
2: But how, Pop? Who'd listen to you?
1: The people, that's who, the people. When they see what a good guy I've become and how well I served the public while I was doing my community service time. Hey, it's a cinch. Big city politicians do it all the time. Hey, I could write a book.
3: Oh, yeah. It'd have to be a coloring book the way you write.
1: All right, all right. It's a mute point, unless Riley can be persuaded not to run. And I reckon we're the ones to help persuade him.
2: Oh, Pop, not again. I just got out of the slammer.
1: Will you quit whining? Besides, it was pretty quiet around here while you were gone.
2: But you don't know what it's like. They started calling me sissy, and they didn't even have cable TV.
3: I'll bet they didn't let you leave your clothes all over the bathroom floor.
1: All right, all right, all right. Will you two cut it out?
2: Sorry!
1: Now, this is important. We gotta think of a way to make sure that Tom Riley doesn't want to run for mayor.
5: Take a summer vacation with the Calhoun family. Now on the Adventures in Odyssey Club.
6: Dad, are we almost there? I can't be in this car another minute.
7: Did you guys know that Yellowstone is over 2.2 million acres?
5: Between meeting new neighbors, cooking over the fire, and making plans for sightseeing, it's a classic family camping trip. 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
6: They're stealing the camper! They're stealing us!
5: Don't miss the great Yellowstone heist. Now on the Adventures in Odyssey Club.
1: Well, thank you, Whit. It's been a long time since I had one of your milkshakes. I've missed them.
8: Oh, you're welcome, Tom. Well, I'm glad you found the time to drop by.
9: Yes, Mr. Riley, particularly considering the proverbial buzz you caused with your comments in yesterday's newspaper.
1: Well, I don't know what I was thinking. Dale Jacobs asked me how I liked being mayor, and I gave him an honest answer. I didn't think everyone would make such a fuss over it.
9: It plays on our innate human desire to want to know the future. Your choice to run or not to run for mayor will affect the course of this city, and as the city goes, so goes the population.
1: Meaning that people are just curious?
9: Yes. I suppose that's an abbreviated form of what I was attempting to say. So, are you?
1: Am I what?
9: Going to run for mayor again?
1: Now, Eugene, you're not curious, are you?
9: Oh, not at all. I was merely inquiring out of a fundamentally objective desire to know.
8: He's curious.
1: Sounds like it to me.
9: Well?
1: Eugene, I think Whit should run for mayor.
8: Oh.
1: How's that for an answer?
8: Please, Tom, I have enough to think about.
9: Admittedly, it's an intriguing idea.
8: No, it isn't.
1: I'd like to stay and consider the possibilities, but I better get going. My secretary's probably ready to resign by now. And I need to run out to Hillingdale for a few minutes.
9: Hillingdale?
1: Uh-huh. See you boys later.
9: But Hillingdale, isn't that
8: yes,
9: the...
8: Yes, it is.
9: But why is he going there?
8: Oh, it's personal.
9: Huh?
8: I'm going up to the computer room, Eugene. Keep an eye on things down here, will you?
9: Of course. Hillingdale?
2: The way out to the factory outlets to buy a laundry basket. Who needs a laundry basket when you have the bathroom floor?
3: That's what I'm talking about.
2: Ow,
3: here.
2: Ow. Ma, I was joking. Ma, can't you take a joke?
3: Not when it comes to cleaning up after you, I can't.
2: Look, you go by yourself and get it.
3: No way. I know what'll happen there. I'll buy you a laundry basket. You won't like the color and you'll never use it.

0: You're going with me and you're picking one out yourself.
1: But what if the gang sees me carrying around a laundry basket? They'll start calling me Sissy too.
0: Oh, quit your griping. I had a cousin named Sissy. It's a very nice name.
1: But I... Hey, is that Tom Riley?
0: Where?
1: That brown car passing us in the next lane.
0: What's he doing way out here?
1: Duck! Don't let him see us! What are you doing? You gotta drive!
0: You said to duck, so I ducked! Would you make up your mind already?
1: Keep up with him.
0: What? Whatever for?
1: Because we gotta help Dad, remember? Let's follow him. Maybe he's up to something. Step on it. He's getting away.
0: I don't know about this choke and dagger stuff. What if he's just out for a drive or something?
1: Watch it! He's turning!
0: What do you want me to do here?
1: Turn with him!
0: If you say so!
1: You could have braked first!
0: Well, they always do it that way on TV.
1: Oh. Riley went inside.
0: What a mansion. I've never seen anything so big.
1: Hillingdale Haven. Must be some kind of ritzy hotel. You know, resort.
0: Well, I never heard of it. You think we would have heard about it.
1: Here comes Riley.
0: These bushes are too high. I can't see. Give me a boost up.
1: No way. He'll see if your head suddenly pops up and down. Wait a minute. He's walking with a woman.
0: A woman? What kind of woman?
1: How many kinds are there? She's dressed nice and has blonde hair.
0: Oh, Tom Riley's meeting a blonde at some big shot hotel.
1: They're sitting down on a bench right next to the fountain. They're sitting real close, too.
0: How romantic.
1: Romantic, yeah. But have you ever seen Tom Riley's wife?
0: Uh-uh. You?
1: Once a couple of years ago, I can tell you one thing. She wasn't no blonde. He's holding her hand.
0: Let me see.
1: Cut it out, Ma.
0: I want to see out of my way.
1: Wait, I gotta think. This is too good to be true. Do we have a camera in the car?
0: Are you kidding? Your dad broke our brownie after that trip to Hawaii, remember? Oh, wait a minute. We bought one of those disposable cameras to get pictures of your Aunt Bertha's gallstone operation. I think it's in the glove compartment.
1: Her gallstone?
0: No, the camera.
1: You run and get the camera while I keep an eye on Riley.
0: Oh, and why should I run all the way back to the car? Use the kid. You go and I'll watch.
1: But you're too short to see anything.
0: Rodney.
1: Ma.
0: Rodney.
1: Ma.
0: Rodney. You see? It's not his wife. Tom Riley was holding hands with a woman who wasn't his wife.
2: She looks like a giant thumb. And what was Aunt Bertha doing there?
1: Ma took those pictures. Here's the ones we can use.
2: Hey, no kidding. That's Riley, all right. And I don't know who that woman is, but they sure look cozy, don't they?
1: Yeah.
2: Hey, this is great. This is unbelievable. Are you sure this isn't his wife? I've never seen her.
0: I'm not sure that anybody's ever seen her. You know, she never helped Riley with his campaign or goes to the mayor dinners or anything like that. If I were a mayor's wife, I'd be at all the discount store openings. You know, cutting the ribbons and filling the shopping carts and saying,
2: don't
0: hi,
2: get yourself
0: you
2: all worked up, Doris.
0: Maybe Riley's one of those chauvinist types who doesn't respect women and keeps his wife locked up at home. You know, kind of like you, Bart.
2: Will you be quiet while I figure this out?
1: Look, Pop. I saw Mrs. Riley once a couple of years ago, and I'm telling you that this woman isn't her. For one thing, Mrs. Riley wasn't a blonde.
2: Okay, then. I think it's my duty as a law-abiding citizen to get these pictures to the newspapers.
0: But Dale Jacobs will never print these pictures in the Times.
2: Not the Times, Doris. I'm talking about a paper that stands for the true exploitation of freedom of speech. That sticks up for the little guy by printing nasty stories about the big guys. That promotes truth, justice, and the American way. All for 35 cents at your local grocery counter.
1: You mean you're gonna take these pictures to...
2: That's right. The Odyssey Tattler.
1: My favorite.
3: Look, you useless reason for living. I don't care what you want. I care about my paper. So you better cough up that money or you'll find your picture on the front page as the low-life sponger that you are.
2: Wow, you really play hardball. Who was that, a reporter, a lawyer?
3: That was my brother. Now, what can I do for you?
2: Well, I got some pictures here I thought you might like to see.
3: Nice thumb.
2: Not that one.
3: Who's the old lady?
2: Oh, sorry, those aren't the ones. Go farther down the pile, farther.
3: I see. Yeah, they're a little grainy and blurred.
2: Bad camera.
3: I like grainy and blurred. Makes our readers think they're real.
4: And ooh.

0: So that's Tom Riley, our righteous mayor. Who's the lady?
1: We were wondering the same thing.
0: Not his wife?
1: Nope.
0: So Riley's being palsy-wowsy with another woman, huh? Hey, where'd you say you took these pictures?
1: At the Hillendale Haven Hotel.
0: You ditz! It's not a hotel. It's one of them detox rehab centers. That's even better. Riley's got a relationship going with a woman who has a problem. Perfect. Hey, copy boy. Tell Ed to hold this afternoon's front page. I got something better to go on.
2: I don't believe my eyes. It's not possible.
3: No, I've seen a lot of sordid writing in my time, but this wins top awards. How could they do this to Tom?
2: There must be something ordinary citizens can do to stop this farcical form of journalism.
1: Later, later, please, please. I'll be happy to make a statement later. Oh, boy, oh, boy. It's a good thing you have private property, Whit, or I would never be able to get away from those guys. They chased me the whole way up here.
3: Oh, Tom, I'm surprised to see you. I thought you'd barricaded yourself into your office.
1: Oh, I see you have your copy of the Tattler.
2: It was given to us, Mr. Riley. We wouldn't spend our money to support such trash.
1: Well, they got themselves a pretty big seller today, didn't they?
3: I couldn't be more furious, Tom.
2: And I second that emotion. It brings to mind many of the rather more violent expressions from the Psalms.
1: Frankly, I'm surprised that the whole thing hasn't come out before this.
2: You are? But this is scandalous. Where did they concoct these absurd photos?
1: They're not absurd, Eugene. That is me in the pictures.
2: Yes, but to make it look as if you were involved in a dubious rendezvous with another woman when it's obvious that you were... What were you doing, Mr. Riley?
1: Can't you see? I was talking to a woman on a bench at the Hillendale Haven Mental Health Center.
2: Precisely.
1: You don't know the woman in the pictures, do you, Eugene?
2: Well, actually, no. Should I?
1: It's my wife, Eugene. The Tattler has created a scandal from pictures of me talking with my wife.
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8: 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We always love hearing from you.
2: The woman in the pictures is Mrs. Riley? I must confess that I never would have recognized her. But then I've only seen her once or twice.
1: Agnes hasn't gotten out much over the past few years. She spends most of her time at Hillendale, where the doctors can give her the attention she needs.
2: Mr. Riley, forgive me if this is an intrusive question, but why precisely does she need help from doctors?
1: Well, the truth is, my wife suffers from a mental illness. A deep depression that kind of keeps her from being able to cope with all the pressures you and I take for granted.
2: Oh, I'm sorry, Mr. Riley. I didn't know. Is her condition because of what happened to your son, Timmy?
1: Well, you know, Agnes is my second wife. I lost my first wife to cancer a year after Timmy died. Agnes lost her husband to the same disease around that time. We met, and I reckon we thought we understood each other. What with losing our spouses like that. When she heard how Timmy died, she got it into her head.

said that we should have a child. And we tried for a long time. She miscarried a couple of times. And that was hard. Then the doctors finally worked out that she couldn't have children. The news was more than she could stand. Now, that

0: way to get me in there.
1: Well, my car's out back. We could sneak you out that way and, well, if you don't mind crouching down in the passenger seat.
0: Oh, I don't mind. And I appreciate your help. After I talk to Agnes, then I'll tell the press everything.
2: Everything, Mr. Riley? But certainly it's no one's business but your own.
1: Yes, that's right, Tom. Don't feel as if you have to tell them anything. It's private.
0: I gave up privacy when I became mayor. That's why I'm so surprised that the question about my wife hasn't come up before. This might make my decision about the next election for me.
1: Shall we go, Tom?
0: Ready when you are, Whit.
1: All right, Eugene, will you keep those reporters diverted while we leave?
2: Yes, sir. How about cannon fire from the third floor?

0: for her healing, but she just didn't get any better. It was awkward. Eventually, people stopped asking Tom about it, and Tom stopped mentioning it.
1: Well, that hardly seems right.
0: Well, I think there are a lot of Christians who have a hard time dealing with things like unanswered prayer. We want God to heal in our timetable, and problems like mental illness make it even messier for us. We like happy endings. We want these people to get better and get on with their lives, like good Christians. You know the story of Horatio Spafford?
1: Oh, yes. He's the one who lost all of his children in a shipwreck. And then he wrote the hymn, It Is Well, in response to that tragedy.
0: Yes, that's right. We love that story because Spafford showed so much faith and courage in spite of his circumstances. But it didn't end with the writing of the hymn.
1: Oh, it didn't?
0: Now, Horatio Spafford later had a nervous breakdown. He died in the Middle East under the delusion that he was the Messiah.
1: Oh, that's terrible.
0: Yeah, it sure is. But it happened. We just don't hear much about it because, well, it sounds like Spafford somehow failed in his life. Christians who can't cope are like poor advertising. They're embarrassing to us. It raises questions we find hard to answer, like, where is God when we become mentally ill? Where is faith?
1: Have you come up with the answers?
0: Me? I can only speculate like everyone else.
1: And what have you speculated?
0: Well, only that the various forms of mental illness are very complex and not easily fixed. And like any illness, God sometimes heals it immediately, and sometimes he takes his time. Sometimes he won't heal at all. His reasons are his own.
1: But where does that leave us?
0: It leaves us where we've always been, stuck with the frailty of our humanness, dependent on the power of God's will, and obliged to keep praying hard for people like Mrs. Riley and the Tom Rileys of the world who help them.
2: Apostle Paul wrote in Philippians chapter 4, "Do not worry about anything, but in everything by prayer and supplication with thanksgiving let your requests be made known to God. And the peace of God, which surpasses all understanding, will guard your hearts and your minds in Christ Jesus." When it comes to difficult questions about why Christians suffer from physical or mental illnesses, we simply have to fall back on our faith in the God who loves us and wants what is best for us. In that faith, even without all the answers, we can find God's peace. Paul did, even in the worst possible circumstances. That's why he wrote in the same chapter, "Rejoice in the Lord always. Again I say rejoice. Let your gentleness be known to all. The Lord is near." If you'd like to write to us about today's program or any of our Adventures in Odyssey episodes, we'd love to hear from you. Our address is Adventures in Odyssey, Colorado Springs, Colorado, 80995. Or in Canada, write to Box 9800, Vancouver, BC, V6B4G3. And when you do, ask about how you can get your own copy of today's episode. It's called The Other Woman. 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Our production engineer was Todd Bastide, with music by John Campbell. And I'm Chris, hoping you'll join us again next time for more Adventures in Odyssey.
3: Victory 91.5, and of course that was Adventures in Odyssey. They're always here Monday through Friday at 8. Don't miss a bit of it. Oh, quite an interesting one tonight, wasn't it? And it'll always be interesting. Always point you to Jesus, too. That's the important thing. That's what we do here on Victory also. Always. Hey, if you want to know how things went this past week with our Victory Partner Days, a good thing would be to head over to victory.radio and look what our general manager, Ray Haynes, wrote. Also, it's on our Instagram and Facebook pages also. Just let you know what God did coming through like he did. And thank you so much, you guys, being thankful for us being here. And we're thankful for that you gave like you did. Now, it's just incredible. It looked like it wasn't going to do too well at all. But, oh, the last day was just incredible. God's faithful. We're going to try to be faithful here at this radio ministry, too. Always sharing the gospel of Jesus Christ, not ashamed of the gospel of Jesus Christ. We're not a conglomerate. We're not owned by someone out in California or somewhere else. No, we're local right here in North Georgia, in Cumming, Georgia.

0: and we appreciate you allowing us to be here now 45 years almost, which will be in December. 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

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And the blood of Jesus, his son, purifies us from all sin. 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

0: That is Cade Thompson and Wait on the Lord here on Victory 91.5. Yes, wait on the Lord. Those that wait upon the Lord shall renew their strength. Renew their strength. Yes, if you become weak through just giving out, just weary and well-doing, wait upon the Lord. Ask Him to come and minister to you. The angels will come and minister to you because they came and even ministered to Jesus here. If they'll do that for Him, they'll do it for you too. Yes, even though, of course, He was the special case there. But you know what? You individually, every one of you, are special to God. Every one of you are a unique creation in Christ. Just make sure that you're born again and a new creation in Christ. Yes, come to Him. Wait on Him to tell you what you need to do in this life, what you need to be doing for His kingdom and for His glory, because it's all for His glory. And I don't know about you, but I want to be a part of it in His kingdom. Amen?
1: Song after song. I just want to allow myself. Never a doubter.
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0: Victory 91.5 as we, the Kingdom, of course, Crowder on our tee. You probably picked out his voice, too. He lives in North Georgia, too, by the way. Glory, glory. Yes, hallelujah. Since I laid my burdens down. Have you done that? Yeah, going back to the old spiritual song, sounding a lot like it. But, you know, interesting, the name of their album, We the Kingdom, is Everything I Thought Was Pleasure. Yeah, when you lay down your burdens, lay down the things that so easily beset you, the sin, you throw it away. The Bible tells us to do that. Then you can run this race with patience, with endurance. You can run right behind Jesus, following the light. Don't go back into the darkness. Keep going toward his glory. Amen? Amen. Well, I'm Tim. I'm with you till midnight. Be back in about 30 minutes. Right now, though, it is time for Focus on the Family, and it is part two of how to support your teen's mental health.
1: Ever since I heard about your faith in the Lord Jesus and your love for all God's people, I have not stopped giving thanks for you, remembering you in my prayers. 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

That's Michelle Niedert, and she's our guest today on Focus on the Family with Jim Daly, covering some of the principles in her excellent book, Strong and Secure, 100 Devotions for Young Women. This really is a great tool for you to

0: It won't. Yeah. No parent can give that to them. Only their Heavenly Father can.
1: Yeah. Well, I think you get the passion from Michelle. Michelle, thanks for those heart tears and the mama tears that you have there. And I think you could see she is here for you. And she's written this down in a great resource, Strong and Secure. You can get a copy just by calling us, getting in touch with us and saying, I'd like to get a copy of Michelle's book. 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So let me say in advance, thank you for helping us.
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1: Also, John, let me read this testimony that we received. Michelle, this will go right to your heart. This is a woman named Ann from Nebraska. She says, as a stay-at-home mom of three teenagers, this is right up your alley. I listen almost daily to your broadcast. The variety of your shows provides guidance and encouragement to me as a mom and wife. But also, as a Christian, I often find myself sharing episodes with friends and family, which, by the way, as an aside, that is a great way to help us expand to new listeners. Send this to your friends that are struggling in this space. Mm-hmm. She went on to say, God is really working through this ministry. You are in our prayers, and we are grateful for that. So you're going to touch Ann and many of the Ann moms out there with the message you shared with us. So thank you, Michelle, for being with us.
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4: 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You can also remember that it's September 30th, last day of September. 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They'll be back again tomorrow right here on Victory at 9. I got a prayer time coming up at 10. I'm Tim Watkins. So glad to be with you. Let's hear the song titles coming up. Search Me, Only Ever, and All Authority.

0: love about Victory is there when I need it. In the moment that I need a pick-me-up or I need a worship song or a prayer, God uses it always on time.
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Victory 91.5, that is Bethany Worley, and it is all authority. All authority. All authority is given to us by the power of the Holy Spirit to speak

0: in the name of Jesus, to have him standing behind us as our elder brother, to be believing him and trusting him. Let's go before his throne of grace in prayer. Heavenly Father, we come before you in the name of Jesus. And thank you, Jesus, that you are seated at the right hand of your Father right now. The Holy Spirit, you're here, seated on the throne of my heart. You're God with us. I thank you so much for your mercy and grace, Lord. I thank you, God, that the authority that you've given us to tread on the serpents and scorpions of the devil, to resist him as we submit ourselves to you, resist the devil, he'll flee from us. With the battles that we've had this past week, I've had some. Many people have come against the power of darkness, but we are victorious in you, Lord Jesus. We're thankful that you live inside of us. You've given us that authority. King of kings and Lord of lords, high and lifted up, all powerful, not having to get more powerful because you're all powerful at all times, and you are God right this instant. You are I am. And we serve you right now, moment by moment, nanosecond by nanosecond. We serve you and stay pure to you. Stay in you, Lord Jesus. Yes, stay attached to you, the vine, bearing fruit of righteousness, doing our works of righteousness that we're supposed to do after we're born again, so that people will see our good works and glorify our Father who is in heaven. Help us to come against the powers of darkness. We know that we do not strive and fight against flesh and blood, but we know that there are flesh and blood that have demons in them now, that have powers that are at least oppressing them still in this life. So help us to overcome those powers that are doing it. Help us to do it in compassion. Help us to seek your will in every situation. Thank you, Lord Jesus. I pray also for a gentleman who's having surgery on his arm this Friday morning, been having so much trouble with it. I pray, God, that this surgery would take care of it. I thank you, Lord, that you've helped him some with his housing situation. I thank you, God, that you're loving him and showing him how much you care. Thank you, Lord. I pray also for the family of a lady who was killed in a car accident that was just a horrible situation. Instantly, she said, she's an older lady, but now she looks young, 20 years old in heaven with her husband now. Thank you, God, for that promise. But Lord, I pray for her family who are still here, who are trying to understand and trying to make it through this situation. Be there over them, Holy Spirit. Be their comforter. Angels of mercy ministering to them, Lord. Be their peace. Be their peace. I thank you for you doing that for many people right now. For many people, Lord Jesus. Thank you for all your goodness and mercy and power toward us. And I thank you that you will be who you are in our lives. In Jesus' name we pray. Amen. Amen.
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to me. Man, that is Phil Wickham from his album Song of the Saints, and it's called God is Good. I prayed the last break. I just want to do this as a praise break. I just want to do this as we normally pray at the top of the hour. I just wanted to pray at the last break and praise the Lord for what he's done, for what he is, for who he is, for that he is good. Maybe you don't know he's good. Maybe you think he's not good. Oh, he's good. He's showing you mercy. He hadn't struck you down. He hadn't sent you to hell, has he? No, he's offering you salvation. He's offering you love and peace and joy. He's holding out his arms to you that are weary and well-doing. Say, come unto me, all you that are weary and heavy laden, and I will give you rest. You need that rest, you come to him. Amen. He's all those things. Let's thank him right now. Heavenly Father, we come before you in the name of Jesus. And we don't ask, we just glorify you right now. We just thank you for the peace that passes all of our understandings, that is guarding our hearts and minds in you, Christ Jesus, as we stay in you, as we remain in you, as we endure till the end, as we persevere, as you're telling us to do all these things, as we stay in you, the vine. Lord, you nourish us and we bring forth fruit for your glory. Oh, for your kingdom. Your kingdom lives inside of us, which is amazing. We have our throne inside of us that you sit on. Thank you. Thank you. You are wonderful. You are mighty. You are everything that we need. You're everything that we need. You're working all things for our good because we are loving you and serving you according to your callings on our lives. We are doing what you tell us to do. So you're right there. We're seeking you with all of our heart, and we're finding you in our lives. How wonderful you are. It's not your will that any should perish, but all should come to repentance. Lord, I pray breakthrough people's hearts right now that Satan's telling them, no, they're not wrong. They don't need to repent of anything. We all need to, but I thank you so much for bringing us the plan of salvation. That we can come and we can confess our sins to you. And you're faithful and just to cleanse us from all unrighteousness. And it all just covered in the blood. Covered in the blood that we are at this very moment, very second, right there with you as you are I am at this moment. And you will always be I am at this moment. You have always been, you will always be.

You're not a God that's out there in the future somewhere that you have to wait until we get there to where you are. You're not God in the past right now that we have to go back to that which we can't. There's no time travel. We're right now in this moment, and you're in this moment with us. You did not leave us as orphans. You're with us. You're God Almighty. You're the King of Kings, Lord of Lords. You are all that we need, and we worship you and thank you for who you are and what you are. And yes, you are good at all times. We glorify you in your name, Jesus. We pray. Amen and amen.

The Lord is near to all who call on Him, to all who call on Him in truth. If we may pray for you, call us at 770-781-9150 or leave details on our Facebook page. 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

0: means to pray about everything, tell God what you need, and thank Him for all that He's done. Then you'll experience God's peace, which exceeds anything we can understand. And His peace will guard your hearts and your minds in Christ Jesus.
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0: Victory 91.5, that is Evelyn Cormer and Leaning on Jesus. Leaning on Him. Hey, don't be ashamed of that. No. Don't be ashamed of that. And people might tell you, well, you're just using God as a crutch. Amen. I certainly am, because I'm weak. Because when I'm weak, He's strong. And I'm not ashamed of saying that. I'm not ashamed of the gospel of Jesus Christ. And that gospel is that He submitted Himself to the death on the cross. Submitted Himself. Some people say, well, that's weak. He should have resisted. Why didn't He stand up and be the king that He is? Because it wasn't His time to take the throne. And that wasn't the throne He's going to be on. That wasn't the throne that He is on now. Amen? Amen. Amen. So lean on Him. Let Him be your strength. The righteous run into Him. He's a strong tower. And the righteous run into Him, and they are safe, and I'm one of them. How about you?
1: Oh God, You are my God. I earnestly search for You. My soul thirsts for You. My whole body longs for You in this parched and weary land where there is no water. I have seen You in Your sanctuary and gazed upon Your power and glory. Victory 91.5, the sound of revival.

Making you new. Is he doing that? Are you letting him do that? The blood that was shed for you. As Jesus started carrying that cross, he had already been whipped so much that anyone else would have probably died. But it wasn't his time yet, so he kept going. But he was God and man at the same time. And the man part of him was weak and could only go so far. And so he stumbled. Then they had to get Simeon to carry the cross the rest of the way for him. What a privilege that ended up being, right? But then Jesus, even then, when he got there to the cross, he got on it willingly. And then he gave up his spirit. Willingly, he said, "It is finished." He was finished, so then he gave up his spirit unto the Father. The blood of the Lamb shown us so many things. It has shown

0: us that he gave everything that he was in this life. Now, he had laid down his glory to become as a little baby, to come one of us, where he could even do that. He had to lay down his glory, and then he told the Father in the garden, "Now restore unto me the glory that I had with you before the foundation of the earth." And he did, and he's seated at the right hand. But that blood is still fresh right behind him on the mercy seat. The mercy seat, the real one. Not the copy that was here on this earth, but the real one. And that blood stays pure and stays fresh. It's not coagulated. It hasn't dried up at all. No, it still heals, delivers, and saves. Which one do you need? It's going to start with you being saved. It's going to start with you being born again. Jesus said you must be born again. It's going to start with you confessing your sins to him, with you turning away from your sins, with you repenting, turning the other direction and going toward him, and continually going toward him. This life changes then, and then it becomes a race. It becomes a pursuit behind him, and you can't turn to the left or the right. You have to keep going. The race is not to the one who just starts the race. Don't let anybody kid you or pull you away from the truth. You can't just start the race and say, "Well, I started the race, so I get to go to heaven." No, no, no. You start the race and you finish the race. The Bible's very clear about that. Jesus said the race is to those. Paul talked about them racing. Paul talked about it. And the race is to the one who finishes the race. And this is an individual race, not a group race. Your parents can't run your race. Your spouse can't run your race. Your brother, your sister, your closest friend. You can't get some great athlete to run for you. No, you have to do it yourself. Follow him wherever he leads. Let him follow.
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O God, you are my God. I earnestly search for you. My soul thirsts for you. My whole body longs for you in this parched and weary land where there is no water. I have seen you in your sanctuary and gazed upon your power and glory. Victory 91.5, the sound of revival.

Amen, amen, amen. That's Seth Shuler. And it is Valley of Worship. Valley of Worship. Yes. Sometimes you'll be in the valley, sometimes you'll be on the mountaintop. And either one of those can be good, either one of those can be bad. We just always think about the mountaintop being the good thing, and maybe the scripture says it somewhat. But you go up above the tree line and there are no trees. You get up high on that mountain and there's nothing but snow and ice and freezing cold, and the air gets thin where you can't hardly breathe. Does that sound like a place of blessing? No. But what about the valley? Go down into the valley and there are still waters. That's where he leads us, beside the still waters, because we as sheep are just spooked at the water. We're afraid of the water because it's moving. No, I don't want it moving. I want it to be just like glass, where I'm be peaceful and all this. No, he leads us beside still waters when he wants us to. He makes us lie down in green pastures because we're ornery. We're ornery sheep. We don't listen. We're kind of stupid. But he leads us in paths of righteousness for his name's sake, not for ours. Now, this Christian life and Christian ministry is not a basis for you getting famous. No, he's the one that's famous. He's the one that we should be lifting up. He will share his glory with no one. We worship him only. Don't worship anyone else. And be wary of everyone right now, because there's so many false teachings, so many false teachers, false prophets, everything going around. It's going to get worse. The Antichrist, they're already here with S. There's going to be more and more. So you better know who you're talking about. And when you say God, the question is, okay, which God are you talking about? So we need to say the name of Jesus. We need to speak his name. Speak his name. Let's go before the throne of grace. Heavenly Father, we thank you that we can come before you in the name of Jesus, that name above all other names. It brings us peace and joy and forgiveness and righteousness. Mm-hmm. In you, Lord Jesus. But we're seeking you and your kingdom first, and your righteousness. All these other things be added unto us, all the spiritual things that we need, all of the direction that we need, our daily bread. You tell us not to worry about anything. Lord, thank you. The only thing we're going to be concerned about is staying as close to you as we can in this end time, because things are happening so fast. So this valley of worship right now needs to

0: shout out. Your church needs to shout. Your church needs to worship, needs to outwardly, hallelujah, outwardly lift their hands and glorify you in this sanctuary. Glorify you no matter where we are, because you're worthy of it. So I glorify you right now in your name, Jesus, and thank you for being who you are, and thank you for providing us with the way, because you are the way, the truth, and the life. We will follow you, and we will make you Lord of our lives every moment of every day. And I thank you that you will empower us to do that. In your name, Jesus, we pray. Amen and amen.
1: 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He will watch over your life. The Lord will watch over your coming and going, both now and forevermore. Victory 91.5 and Victory.radio. 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

0: Victory 91.5. That's Michael Boggs. It's called Safe. Also called Valley of the Shadows. We had Valley of Worship earlier. That's Valley of the Shadows. You have Valley of the Shadow of Death. Though I walk through the Valley of the Shadow of Death, I will fear no evil because he's with me. Because you are with me, Lord. I will fear no evil. You told me not to fear. You told us not to worry about things. You told us in the 6th chapter of Matthew not to worry about our basic things like food and drink and clothing and stuff like that. Not to worry about our life, what we'll eat, what we'll drink, our body, what we'll put on. He said, is life not more than food and the body more than clothing? Yeah, look at the birds of the air because you feed them, Lord. And you're worth much more, God says. Because you feed them, but we are worth much more than those birds, you said. But he told us, you told us this. Thank you. By saying, but seek first the kingdom of God and your righteousness, and all these things will be added unto us. Therefore, do not worry about tomorrow, because tomorrow will worry about its own things. Sufficient for the day is its own trouble. It's going to be enough trouble tomorrow. Don't worry about it. You just get close to Jesus, and you walk through the valley of the shadow of death. Some people are doing that right now. Some people are doing that because their loved ones just left this place. Some people are crying out to God for the first time in this situation. So I pray right now, Holy Spirit, go and convict them and draw them to Jesus, for it's too late. And let them realize they don't have to stay in the shadows, but they can walk in the light, that marvelous light that you are, God. Thank you. Thank you for who you are. Thank you. You make us safe.
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0: Victory 91.5, that's Kaylin Danis, and it's called Enough For Me. Yes, you don't need anyone else except for Jesus. You know, if you've got him, you've got eternal life. You've got peace, even in this world with all this junk going on, things. You got what you can't get from anyone else. Salvation, only through Jesus. He's enough. He's enough for it all. And if you'll give your life to him totally and love him with all your heart, soul, mind, and strength, you can love your neighbor as yourself, and you'll love your husband, your wife, your children, your friends. You'll love them so much better, too. Oh, everything's not going to be perfect, of course. He didn't say he'd give us everything in this life. He didn't come to bring us our best life now. He came to bring us salvation, save us from our sins, to bring us into a new relationship with him, that if we'll be faithful in this life, we'll receive a crown of life and be with him forever and ever. That's enough for me.
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0: Victory 91.5, that's Madison Street Worship. That's Jesse Clement Brock on lead vocals. From the album Who Is Like the Lord, it's called Love You More. Hey, we love him because he first loved us. We wouldn't know love except that he shows us love and because he is love. Isn't that wonderful? Do you love him? Oh, love him more and more and more. Well, I'm Tim Watkins. I am heading out for this evening. Yes, and this Wednesday evening, I'll be back tomorrow evening, though, from 7 till midnight again, the Lord willing. So just keep it right here. God's on the throne. He knows exactly what you have need of. So you have a wonderful evening. Teresa's coming in at the top of the hour.
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Let us acknowledge the Lord. Let us press on to acknowledge Him. As surely as the sun rises, He will appear. He will come to us like the winter rains, like the spring rains that water the earth. Victory 91.5 and Victory.radio, the sound of revival. Just

0: And good morning. Welcome to your midnight at Victory 91.5 on an early morning. If you are awake at this hour, you may be working, you may be up with somebody, or you may just be lying there with a mind that has not caught up to the rest of you. Whichever one it is, you are welcome here, okay? And you do not owe anybody an explanation. So let this hour be gentle. We open up as we pray at the top of every hour. We open up with 2 Corinthians 4, verse 16. Therefore, we do not lose heart, though outwardly we are wasting away, yet inwardly we are being renewed day by day. So, Father, we come with you and we give you our heart. Maybe someone just got a heavy heart, but we just acknowledge you, God. We praise you. Maybe something's being built in you at the same rate the week is wearing you down. That has been true all week, whether anybody could feel it or not. So, God, we thank you that you are our strength. Greater is he that is in us than it that's in the world. We're being renewed, our minds being rewired day by day as we look to Jesus, the author and perfecter of our faith, who for the joy set before him endured the cross, despising the shame, and is seated at the right hand of God, the Father. I've been crucified with Christ. It is no longer I who live, but Christ lives in me. In the life I live in the flesh, I live by faith in the Son of God who loved me. So Jesus, we thank you. Father God, thank you for the gift of Jesus sealed by the Holy Spirit. We worship you with our words this hour. We bless your holy name. Thank you that we don't have to lose heart. Day by day, we're renewed in Christ. Maybe you're the one who's running on the last of what you have. I pray the Holy Spirit will comfort you. Renew your heart. Yeah, renew it, rewire it. The mind that wants to rattle, erase the rattle and replace it with peace, oh God, as we pray in the name of Jesus. All right, let's go. It's the sound of revival. On the watch.
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Hope you're doing well on this Thursday. So does a new month do anything for you? For some people, it's a small reset, and for others, it's just another page on the wall. Either one is fine, okay? And neither one says anything about you.

0: in ordinary weeks far more than he works in grand intentions. And most of what he does in person happens on days nobody would have marked. The best thing you do this month will probably be something small you were not counting on at all. A conversation, a decision nobody sees, one thing you kept doing when you wanted to quit. Those are the ones that end up mattering.
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He has showed you, O man, what is good. And what does the Lord require of you? To act justly, to love mercy, and to walk humbly with your God. 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

Victoria 91.5, Sam Wesley. So are there things this morning or things just in this year that have not happened? Most of us have a list like that, and it gets a little louder when the calendar turns over. You do not go looking for it. It just surfaces on a night like this one. So be kind about that list tonight. A year is long, and life has a way of taking the hours it takes, usually for reasons that were perfectly good at the time. But God is not keeping score against your intentions, and He has never once been disappointed by a slow year. Now, there's still time in this one, and there never was a deadline in the first place.

0: So some of what you did not get to do, too, may not have been yours to do. Things you have may not accomplished are not yours to do. And you will not be able to tell which is which at 12:30. So let it sit until the morning, okay? Ecclesiastes 3, verse 1, there is a time for everything and a season for every activity under the sun. That's the word on the watch.
1: Arise, shine, for the light has come, and the glory of the Lord rises upon you. See, darkness covers the earth, and thick darkness is over the peoples. But the Lord rises upon you, and his glory appears over you. Victory 91.5 and Victory.radio, the sound of revival.

0: Victory, 91.5 is Crossroads with Take Your Time. Hey, good morning. We're making our way to the top of the hour and so glad you're listening to The Watch. So listen, is your mind going a little faster than the rest of you right now? That happens to nearly everybody at midnight at one point or the other. The body is tired and done, and something upstairs did not get the message, so it keeps working on problems that are not going to be solved before morning. So give it something steady to hold rather than trying to shut it off. You know, the word talks about a mind that stays fixed on God and the peace that comes with it. And fixing is a much easier job than quieting. One true sentence said a few times works better than trying to clear the whole room. Pick something short. He is with me. He has not left me. Say it slowly enough that your breathing has to follow it. Add the word Jesus in there. Jesus, you are with me. Jesus, you are my peace. That is not a trick. And it's not avoidance. It's giving your attention somewhere better to be for a few minutes. Isaiah 26, verse 3. You will keep in perfect peace those whose minds are steadfast because they trust in you.
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through Jesus, let us continually offer to God a sacrifice of praise, the fruit of lips that boldly profess His name, the sound of revival. 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

0: Victory 91.5. It's Lily Hooten. Hey, good morning. We're so glad you're listening to Victory 91.5. Hey, you know, we are celebrating, the Student of the Week, winner number 5. So we're meeting with high school students of the week. Congratulations to Andrew, a 17-year-old senior at Creek View High. Andrew's a busy young man trying to make an impact. So he works at Dick's Sporting Goods and volunteers with the National Honor Society. This is an accomplished young man. So Andrew is in the running for Victory 91.5 Student of the Month, which will be announced today, later on. Winners can choose a MacBook Neo or a Nintendo Switch with a pair of AirPods provided by this month's sponsor, Milton Montessori Schools, with two campuses in Cumming on Kelly Mill Road and in Milton on Bethany Bend. So listen, your student could be Victory 91.5's next Student of the Week. Go to victory.radio and nominate your child. Pretty excited about that. All right. Let us change gears and open up this hour with prayer. Psalm 145, verse 8, the Lord is gracious and compassionate, slow to anger and rich in love. So, Father, we humble ourselves before this hour, and we just thank you for who you are, slow to anger. It's amazing to think about you, God, the maker of heaven and earth, gracious. You bend your knee towards us. The example, the greatest example of that is the giving of your own son. God demonstrates his love for us in this. While we were still sinners, Christ died for us. So we humble ourselves before you and we give you praise, Lord. Maybe you're awake and you assume God is disappointed in you. Holy Spirit, I pray you comfort their heart. Let them hear who you actually are in their ears, in relationship with you, Father. We thank you. And we bless you as we pray all this in the name of Jesus. All right, let's go. Ryan Stevenson, Samantha Ebert lined up next on The Watch.
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good word. Coming back at the Kingdom of Christ. Hey, good morning. Welcome to your first day of October. Hey, does it seem like other people are further along than you? Most of us carry a little of that, usually quietly, and it almost never holds up when you look at it directly. It tends to show up after you have seen a piece of somebody's week that they chose to show you. So ease off the comparison for tonight. You are seeing the outside of somebody else's life and the entire inside of your own, which has never been a fair trade and never will be. You know, God has not once run to people on the same schedule. And he does not appear to be in a hurry with any of them. What he has for you has not been handed to somebody else while you were not looking, okay? The road you keep glancing over at was not assigned to you. And the wonder under your feet is just doing just fine. Galatians 6, verse 4, each one should test their own actions, then they can take pride in themselves alone.

but you must return to your God, maintain love and justice, and wait for your God always. 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

0: Victory 91.5. It's Charles Weem. Hey, good morning. You're listening to The Watch. I'm Teresa. Is there something you would go back and change? Just about everybody has one, and it tends to surface at this hour when there's nothing else in the room to crowd it out. You have probably handed it to God before, and it came back anyway. So let's do this. Let's let him have it again tonight. You know, God describes himself as sweeping things away and not bringing them back up. And he's not the one raising it at 1:30 in the morning. So listen, be as gentle with you, with who you were then, as he already is. That's a good word. Be gentle. I think of that often. Be gentle with who you were then, because that person did not have what you have now. So you've grown. You were doing the best you could with what you had at the time, and that is true almost everybody and almost every regret. You are allowed to feel the weight of it, okay, and still refuse to live there. Allowed to feel the weight of it, but refuse to live there. Isaiah 44:22, I have swept away your offenses like a cloud, your sins like the morning mist.
1: All authority in heaven and on earth has been given to me. Therefore, go and make disciples of all nations, baptizing them in the name of the Father and of the Son and of the Holy Spirit, and teaching them to obey everything I have commanded you. And surely, I am with you always to the very end of the age. Victory 91.5 and Victory.radio, the sound of revival.

Sports. Hey, good morning. We're making our way to 2 o'clock with this question. Are you the one everybody counts on? That is a good thing to be, and it takes more out of a person than any around them realizes. Nobody usually thinks to ask the steady one how they are doing, yeah? So let someone carry a little for you this month. Two are described in the Word as better than one, and the reason given is simply enough that nobody can argue with. If one falls down, the other can help them. Needing that is not a flaw in the arrangement.

0: It's the arrangement. It was designed that way from the beginning. So ask for something small this week from somebody you trust. It will feel strange the first time, and much less strange the second. Don't be afraid to ask a friend, a good friend. Maybe just simply, hey, pray for me in this area. Ecclesiastes 4:10, if either of them falls, one can help the other up. So who helps you up?
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Victory 91.5, it's Lloyd. Next, we won't take good morning, 2 in the morning. Things can kind of take a little heavier, look a little heavier at this hour than they really are. It's worth knowing before you take anything your mind is saying too seriously right now. So, all right, nothing has to be decided tonight, and nothing has to be solved. So let the hour go by. It always does, and things look different in the light. And welcome to the watch. Psalm 63, verse 6, on my bed I remember you. I think of you through the watches of the night. No better way to think of God than to pray each hour. Would you join us? We open up with Psalm 147, verse 4. He determines the number of the stars and calls them each by name. Well, Father God, we humble ourselves before you. You keep track of stars and you keep track of people. I was pondering on Psalm

8 and how you divided the water and created land. And wisdom was by your side. Jesus was by your side. Holy Spirit was by your side. So you are so great, God, and we just honor you. We bow our hearts before you and say, holy, holy, holy is the Lord God Almighty, who was and is to come. And we thank you that you demonstrate your love for us in this. While we were still sinners, Christ died for us. So thank you, Jesus. Your obedience took you all the way to the cross, to the point of death. And now you're alive, seated at the right hand of God the Father. And because of that, we have so much hope. Thank you, Jesus. We worship you with our words this hour. We declare into the dark night, Jesus Christ is Lord. Maybe you're listening and you feel like a number somewhere in your life right now. Holy Spirit, I pray you comfort them. Let them know that you rejoice over them. You sing over them. Say that one's name over them, Holy Spirit. Yeah, comfort them. May the presence of God be so real. And we lift our prayer list before you, God, every situation, spoken and unspoken, as we pray in the mighty name of Jesus. All right, let's go. Mitch Wong, Destin Starks, they're lined up next on The Watch.

0: 1.5, it's NCS Collective, nothing but the name. Hey, good morning. Did you agree to something recently that you did not actually want to do? It happens to most of us, and it usually comes out of our mouth before we have a chance to think it through. Then you spend the next 2 weeks paying for your seconds. So practice the plain answer this month on something small. A clear no is a kindness to everybody who has to plan around you, because a yes you do not mean turns into a cancellation or a resentment later on. I learned that when you say yes, when it's really no, you lose a part of yourself, and it sends a signal to your brain you can't trust yourself. Jesus said to let your yes be yes and your no, no, which is a simpler way to live than the one most of us are running. You do not owe anybody a paragraph of explanation either. No is a complete sentence, and it does not require a reason attached to the end of it. As it says in Matthew 5, all you need to say is simply yes or no. And if you're like me, you need to say no for the sake of your mind so you can trust yourself. I think when you learn to say no, it makes the yeses all the more easier. Think about that.
1: 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Never a doubter.
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sow for yourselves righteousness, reap the fruit of unfailing love, and break up your unplowed ground. 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

0: Victoria 91.5. It's Jesus Image getting help from Stephanie Gretzinger. Hey, good morning. You're listening to The Watch. Does what you do ever feel like it does not amount to much? You know, a lot of people carry some of that, especially in a job where nothing visible changes from one week to the next. You do the thing, it gets undone, and you do it again. So let's hold on to something steady on that. Paul said, "Work done for the Lord is not in vain." And he put that sentence at the end of a long chapter about what actually lasts. Most of the work that matters most does not produce results in the same week it was done, and a good deal of it never produces results you personally get to see. Now listen, that is not failure. That is the ordinary shape of faithful work. The shift you are on right now, the house you are keeping, the people you are feeding, it is going somewhere, even when it does not look like it. 1 Corinthians 15, verse 58. Always give yourself fully to the work of the Lord, because you know that your labor in the Lord is not in vain. Now that's the word on The Watch.
1: Preach the word. Be prepared in season and out of season. Correct, rebuke, and encourage with great patience and careful instruction. For the time will come when men will not put up with sound doctrine. Instead, to suit their own desires, they will turn their ears away from the truth. Victory 91.5 and Victory.radio, the sound of revival.

Victoria 91.5, it's Josh Baldwin. So is it a bit lonely tonight? I'm letting you think about that. That one comes up at this hour more than at any other. And it's not always about being by yourself, because plenty of people are lonely in a full house. Sometimes it's just that nobody knows the real version of you. So start with the one who already does. You know, David in the Bible wrote that God searched him and knew him, and he wrote it as comfort rather than a warning. There's no part of you that needs an introduction, and no version of you that has to be explained first. Then this week, tell one person one true thing, not the whole story and not a confession. One honest sentence about how you are actually doing. That is usually where the distance starts closing. And it closes faster than most people expect. Psalm 139, O Lord, you have searched me, Lord, and you know me. And that, my friend, is enough.

the Lord your God. Your sins have been your downfall. Take words with you and return to the Lord. Victory 91.5 and Victory.radio, the sound of revival.

Victory 91.5, Tiffany Hudson getting help from Leland. Hey, good morning. We're into the 3 o'clock hour. You're listening to The Watch. You know, sometimes I think this is the stillest part of the night. I've always thought it's the most honest one, too. It's like nobody's keeping anything up at 3 in the morning. There's nothing to perform and nothing to perform it for. If you are awake, you're exactly as you are, and that has never once been a problem with God. No. So let's pray. We open up with Ecclesiastes 3, verse 11. He has made everything beautiful in its time. And Father, we come before you and we give you praise and honor. Nothing you make is evaluated while it's unfinished. And a great deal of what is in front of us tonight, God, is unfinished. But we're trusting you. Trust in the Lord with all your heart. Lean not on your own understanding in all your ways. Acknowledge him, and he will make your path straight. Path straight. Someone needs their path straight, Lord. Jesus, we thank you. You stayed on your path in obedience to the cross, dying in our place, seated now at the right hand of God the Father. Thank you, Jesus. You are timely, you are thorough, Jesus. You are the one who completes what looks abandoned. So we worship you this morning, Father.

0: God and the Holy Spirit, we bless you. We praise you, God. Maybe you're listening and you're tired of waiting on something. I get it. So, Father, I pray you comfort them. You come near. Let them know they can rest in your grip of grace, that you got them. Hold them steady tonight. May your presence go forth and make a difference in their heart right now. Thank you, Father. We trust you. We believe in you. We speak into the dark. Jesus Christ is Lord. And we lift up our prayer list now. And for every household carrying something quiet. We love you, God, and we bless you as we pray all this in the name of Jesus. All right, Cochran and Company, Doe. It's a sound of revival, and it's on the way from the watch.
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And Benjamin William Hastings. Hey, good morning. So glad you're listening to The Watch. So are you waiting on something that is taking longer than you expected? Let's talk about it. You know, most of us have one of those going. It gets quieter over the years without actually going away. And you probably stopped bringing it up to people because you're tired of the look on their faces, huh? Can you relate to that? So hold it a little longer. Habakkuk was told that the things has an appointed time and that though it lingers, it will come and it will not delay. Lingering and forgetting are two different words in the word, and only one of them has ever applied to anything God said he would do. Nothing has slipped off the list up there or in your heart. I don't like to think of God up there because God's in our hearts. Come on now. The waiting is hard, I know, and the waiting is not evidence. You are not being ignored, though, while the clock runs. Habakkuk 2, verse 3, though it linger, wait for it. It will certainly come and will not delay. That's the word on The Watch.

steadfast love of the Lord never ceases. His mercies never come to an end. They are new every morning. Great is your faithfulness. Worship and the Word. Victory 91.5.

0: 91.5. I love that. Jay King with I Got Jesus. Hey, good morning. So glad you're listening to The Watch. I'm Teresa. Are you unsure what the next step is? That is an uncomfortable place to sit. And it's far more common than anybody lets on, especially in the middle of a year when the plan you made in January stopped applying. So take the next right thing rather than the whole plan. You know, God gave people a lamp for their feet, which is closer range and not long distance. And it has always been enough for anybody willing to move at that speed. You will not get the whole map tonight, and you're never going to get it. What you will get is the next few feet and the next few after that. That is almost how everyone in Scripture actually traveled. And none of them knew where it was going when they started. Think about that. Sometimes you have to wait to move without knowing the whole plan. But your plan is in your heart. The verse is in your heart. Psalm 119, verse 105, your word is a lamp for my feet, a light on my path.
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0: Victory 91.5, Ash Wiseman. Good morning. We're making our way to 4 o'clock. Question. Does God feel a bit distant right now? You know, that does happen to nearly everybody at some point, and it's usually not a sign that anything has gone wrong. Most of the time, it tracks with being tired or maybe busy more than with anything spiritual. So take one small step toward Him, one small step, and see what happens. James described the coming near as something that gets a response rather than something that earns one, which is a different arrangement than most of us are running. You do not have to feel anything in particular first, and you do not have to fix whatever you think caused the distance. A sentence at 3:45 in the morning counts. So does simply saying His name out loud in a quiet room. Jesus, Jesus, I need You. Jesus, I love You. You know, He has never once made somebody prove they meant it. So James 4, verse 8, very simple. Draw near to God, and He will draw near to you.
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Do not be afraid or terrified because of them, or the Lord your God goes with you. 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

0: Victory 91.5. You gotta love that. Ryan Stevenson, This I Know. Well, hey, good morning. So you're listening to The Launch. You know, it's week 5 in the Victory 91.5 Student of the Week contest. Yeah. So we congratulate Andrew. He's a 17-year-old senior at Creekview High. Andrew is a busy young man trying to make an impact. He works at Dick's Sporting Goods and volunteers with the National Honor Society. He takes classes, business classes at Creekview with dual enrollment at Kennesaw State. One of his great joys is leading a group of third graders at Revolution Church because he sees the importance of bringing up the next generation to help them build a strong foundation on Christ. Of course, Andrew is in the running for Victory 91.5 Student of the Month, which will be announced later on today. Winners can choose a MacBook Neo or a Nintendo Switch with a pair of AirPods. 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Get on in and have a studio too, have an interview on Victory. So maybe it's time to nominate your children, your child. Sure, your children. You could have more than one. Anyway, we're excited to celebrate these young ones. Can I just say that? I'm feeling very old right now. All right. It's the top of the hour, so let us pray, shall we? As we go to Isaiah 58, verse 11. The Lord will guide you always. He will satisfy your needs in a sun-scorched land. Well, Father, we praise you and thank you for your guidance. Oh, you guide us always. You satisfy us in dry places. You take us through maybe some of the most difficult things we could ever imagine, but you're still there, and your presence brings light. In your presence, it says in the Word in Psalm 16, is fullness of joy. Wow, so we pray the presence of God on people this morning, Lord, on our listeners, our precious listeners. May you feel the presence of God. Draw near to God, and he will draw near to you. God, we thank you that you demonstrate your love for us in this. While we are still sinners, Christ died for us. So, Jesus, we thank you for obeying your Father to the point of death, death on a cross. But you're alive, seated at the right hand of God the Father. Maybe you're listening and you've been giving out with nobody pouring back in. That's a tough place. I always think of, he who refreshes others will himself be refreshed. But Holy Spirit, comfort that heart right now. Bless them with strength and your very presence. Fill that one before the day starts, God. We bless you and we praise you as we lift up on high the name of Jesus in his name. We do pray. All right, back to the music. It's the sound of revival on the watch.
1: The Lord is near to all who call on him, to all who call on him in truth. If we may pray for you, call us at 770-781-9150 or leave details on our Facebook page. 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

0: 101.5. It's Hillsong Worship. Oh, you got to love that. Yahweh, great I am. Hey, good morning. You're listening to The Watch. I'm Teresa. So I got to ask you something. Is somebody on your mind tonight? That is one of the most common reasons anybody is awake at this hour. It's usually somebody you would trade places with if that were on the table, and it never is, by the way. So leave that person in better hands for a few hours. God reaches people nobody else can reach. And he gets to places in a person that you have no access to, no matter how much you love them. Your daughter, your son, your mom, your dad. Your love for them is real, and it's not the only thing holding them up, which should take some weight off rather than adding to it. You have done what you know to do. So keep praying for that spouse, for that child, and then let yourself rest, because you are no good to them exhausted, and you cannot sit outside their door at night, all night. Isaiah 49, verse 25, I will contend with those who contend with you, and your children I will save. Isaiah 49, verse 25, and your children I will save. It's The Word on The Watch.
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keeping you encouraged all day, every day. Jesus looked at them and said, "With man it is impossible, but not with God, for all things are possible with God." It's Victory 91.5.

0: 91.5, it's Living Water. Hey, good morning. So glad you're listening to The Watch. Has something changed in your life that you did not ask for? Might be a job, a house, a person who's not there anymore. You know, October has a way of making all that more noticeable because the light changes and the year starts turning toward its end. So let the season be what it is, okay, without rushing to make sense of it. God is described as doing a new thing that springs up before anybody perceives it, which means the not perceiving is normal and even expected. Not every change you did not choose is a loss, and some of them take a full year before you can read them correctly. You don't have to file a verdict on this season tonight. Give it time and give yourself some room to not understand it yet. Isaiah 40:19, see, I'm doing a new thing. Now it springs up. Do you not perceive it? That's the word on The Watch.
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that's what's not in heaven. Hey, good morning to you. We're making our way to 5 o'clock on this first day of October. Can you believe it? I don't know if I can. Hey, listen, do you ever wonder whether what you do makes a difference? Let's talk about it. Most people do, especially in a stretch where nothing seems to be moving and nobody has said anything about it in a while. So take this one and put it somewhere you will find it again. Nothing done in love gets lost. God is described as unwilling to forget the work and the love somebody has shown, and the reason given is not sentiment, it is justice. Forgetting would be unjust, and he's not. Which means the record of the last 10 years of your life is kept somewhere considerably better than a performance review. Whatever you poured into people has landed, even in the cases when nobody ever came back and told you so. And then once in a while, you get someone from the past who tells you. For example, 2015 to 2022, I would write it was basically a blog, but I would send it out as an e-zine every Sunday night. And I didn't tell them what was going on, because what was going on was a difficult time. Well, I met with a lady on a Zoom call the other day. She didn't really know why she signed up for it. But she proceeded to tell me that those emails from years ago, always landing on a Sunday night, she told me how much they sustained her, how much they helped her. Now, I didn't need the pat on the back, but I needed to realize what is done. God's not unjust. He won't forget the work. And once in a while, he lets you see it. That blessed me so much, because my life is so much different now than it was back then. But I stayed consistent, email after email, not throwing up my situation, but throwing up what was coming out of the overflow of dealing with that

0: situation. So remember that, Hebrews 6:10, God is not unjust. He will not forget your work and the love you have shown him.
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My dear friends, stand firm and don't be shaken. 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

Victoria 91.5, it's SCU Worship. Hey, good morning. It's week five, and we have to say congratulations to Andrew in our Student of the Week contest. Andrew's an amazing young man. Working, volunteering. He takes business classes at Creekview with dual enrollment at Kennesaw State. And one of his great joys is leading a group of third graders at Revolution Church because he sees the importance of bringing up the next generation to help them build a strong foundation in Christ. Of course, Andrew is in the running for Victory 91.5 Student of the Month, which will be announced later on today. Winners can choose a MacBook Neo or a Nintendo Switch with a pair of AirPods provided by this month's sponsor, Milton Montessori Schools, with two campuses in Cumming on Kelly Mill Road and Milton on Bethany Road. Pretty exciting. So we will make the drawing this afternoon. But think about it. You, my friend, could nominate your student. We recognize remarkable K through 12 students with Victory swag, a behind-the-scenes studio tour, and an interview at Victory 91.5. So parents and guardians can share your student's story and nominate them today. Go to victory.radio to nominate your child. Pretty exciting stuff. Nothing like having them in the studios, too. All right, here we go. It's the top of the 5 o'clock hour. Let us pray. We open up with Psalm 145, verses 3 and 4. Great is the Lord and most worthy of praise. His greatness no one can fathom. One generation commends your works to another. I always love this verse, God, because we thank you that we can impact the next generation by loving you and following you, praying. That's so much. That's so bigger than it's bigger than anything has gotten to the bottom of. And people have been telling each other about you for a very long time. Thank you, Father. Generation to generation. Our kids notice what we're doing. I know I noticed what my dad was doing when I was like in seventh grade. He would get to the same green chair every early morning. And I could tell he was praying or he's reading the Bible. One time I saw him with a phone book, but a page torn out. He was praying over every name on that page. Great is the Lord. One generation commends your works to another. So thank you, Father. Encourage a parent, maybe. Just encourage them. Bless them with strength. Reward them openly and inwardly in their time with you. Let them know you see. To that one who's worth talking about at a kitchen table today. The one who changes one diaper after another, or the one who stays up late praying, believing the best for their child. Maybe you're listening and you're the one who's not looking forward to this day. So Holy Spirit, we pray you comfort that heart. Go with them ahead of that.

0: that one. Lift them up. Encourage them. Thank you, Father. We love you and we bless you as we pray all this in the name of Jesus. All right, Cochran and Company, Chapel Worship Collective, it's all on the way, on the watch.
1: 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He will watch over your life. 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Victory 91.5 and Victory.radio. 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

0: Victoria 91.5, it's Zach Williams with Wait For Me. Well, you have 2 days left in this week, and today's October 1st. That is not many, and whatever has been hard about it is nearly finished. You know, it's worth saying out loud at 5 in the morning, because at 5 in the morning, most people are counting what is ahead instead of what is nearly behind them. So take these two at a reasonable pace. You do not have to make up ground, and you're not behind on anything that actually matters. What you carried through Monday and Tuesday and Wednesday is still here. It's not run low because it was never coming out of you in the first place. So the supply is measured against the day in front of you. And it arrives with the day. 2 more mornings in the week belongs to you again. I love this simple verse in Deuteronomy 33, verse 25. It says, your strength will equal your days. That's the word. On the watch.
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0: Victory 91.5. It's Jesus Image. Hey, good morning. Hope you're doing well. First day of October, by the way. Isn't that something? Question, what would you ask God for this morning if you genuinely thought he would do it? Most of us have quietly shrunk that question over the years without ever deciding to. It happens. After a few things you asked for did not come, right? And then the asking gets smaller to protect you from the disappointment. So I challenge you, ask the bigger version today. God is described as able to do immeasurably more than anybody asks or imagines, which puts the ceiling somewhere past your vocabulary rather than just past your expectations. That does not mean you get whatever you name. It means the limit is not on his end, and most of us have been praying like it is. Ask for the whole thing this morning, and then go about your Thursday and watch. Ephesians 3:20, now to him who's able to do immeasurably more than all we ask or imagine. That's the word on the watch.
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0: with your Say Good Morning. We're making our way to 6 o'clock. You made it through the first night of a new month, friend. Take this Thursday 1 hour at a time and let God carry the rest. Proverbs 16, verse 3, I leave you with that. Commit to the Lord whatever you do, and He will establish your plans. That's a good verse. Psalm 16, verse 3, and listen, Donna's on the way at the top of the hour. You make it a great Thursday.
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Victory 91.5, keeping you grounded in the Word. In your hearts, revere Christ as Lord. Always be prepared to give an answer to everyone who asks you to give the reason for the hope you have. But do this with gentleness and respect. 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

Good morning. It's Donna here with you as we are waking up together, rise and shine this first day of a new month. Today starts October. I can't believe it. We are already in fall. We already had, you know, our first day of fall that happened last week, but now here we are in October and new month, and it's just, you know, it's a brand new page. It's a brand new page in the story that God is writing for all of us. And the beautiful truth is that God, you know, he works through unexpected things all the time, which I love. You know, that chance encounter or that surprise conversation, you know, that door that opens that you weren't expecting, or that even a twist in your life story that you're like, what is happening? And then it all makes sense because it's divine timing. Things that are beyond coincidences. In fact, things that could be called God incidences, right? Ephesians chapter 3, verse 20 reminds us, it says, "Now to him who is able to do immeasurably more than all we ask or imagine." So, my friends, just be ready. Be ready for God to surprise you this month with a God incidence. Not a coincidence, a God incidence. And not just with the good things, but with also purposeful moments that just remind us in our heart of hearts that we are chosen to reflect his love. So as we step into this first day of this new month, just keep your hearts open, not just to receive blessings, but to be a blessing. You know, someone might cross your path that needs your compliment that you give them, or your smile, or your kindness, maybe even your prayer. And just

0: like that, you become a part of their blessing. I love new months. I love new seasons. I love new pages. Let's take it all to God and let's pray. Heavenly Father, God, thank you for not only this new day, but a new slate, a new canvas to start this month, just full of potential that maybe we can't even see yet. Father, right now in this moment, we open our hearts for your unexpected blessings to come this month, big or small, loud or quiet. And we just want to say thank you in advance, giving you all the glory. But more than that, Father, than the blessings that you give us, Lord, help us to be a vessel of your love today, to be a blessing in somebody else's life or in their need, that we can walk through this month, through this day, being a source of joy, being the source of hope for somebody else, being a source of comfort for somebody else. God, use us in ways that maybe we didn't even plan on, just keeping us in step with you, in rhythm with you. Lord, we want to believe that every single moment has purpose in it and meaning in it because you're in every moment. God, just be with each and every one of us today. And thank you for loving us the way that you do. And it's in Jesus' name, amen.
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2: I prayed to the Lord, and he answered me. He freed me from all my fears. 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

Love that song. Wow, that's Aidan King with Benjamin William Hastings. That's a mouthful. Benjamin William Hastings. There we go with the song called Convinced. I can't escape your love. Good morning. It's Thankful Thursday. And I'm Donna Rodriguez here with you. And I don't know if you've got a favorite Bible verse that you have memorized. And I'm working on this with my son right now. And as you know, our student of the month, he challenged himself at age 9 to memorize 15 different verses from the book of Psalms. So that's encouraging me here today. And I would like to encourage you to do the same. Not memorize 15 Psalms like our student of the month did, but just to have a couple favorite verses, you know. Know the verse, know the book it's in, know the chapter, know the number. And I think that we probably grew up knowing that the most widely popular memorized verse is John 3:16. But there are other famous verses, quote unquote, that you probably know, that you probably have memorized. But I just really encourage you to find something that speaks to you and your heart, something that you can lean in or that you can lean on throughout, no matter what is going on in your life. For me, my favorite is Proverbs chapter 3, verse 5 and 6. Trust in the Lord with all of your heart and lean not on your own understanding, but in all of your ways acknowledge him and he will set your path straight. That's my personal favorite one. That's my little pick-me-up verse. But yeah, I encourage you to memorize, you know, something new this month. Maybe that can be one of your challenges or one of your goals for you, for your family, for your kids, for the new month of October. You know, a great one that I'm trying to get my son to memorize is Romans 8:28. You know this one. And we know that in all things, God worked for the good of those who love him, who have been called according to his purpose. So my son is working on memorizing that one right now. And also Jeremiah 29, verse 11. For I know the plans I have for you, declares the Lord. Plans to prosper you and not to harm you. Plans to give you hope and a future. Just for you, again, in your own household or for you in your own heart. Pick a couple different verses to memorize this month, month of October. Today is day one, October the 1st, and then just make them yours.

0: Like I said, lean on them, lean into them, and let them walk you through this month. Challenge yourself to do that, just like our student of the month did, challenging himself to learn 15 different verses from the Book of Psalms. You can do it. You can do it. All right, we've got great songs coming up here in just a second, including Patrick Mayberry and Grace Runkel coming up next here on Victory.
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0: Letting Go, right here on Victory 91.5 by Judah Avenue. Thank you so much for tuning in and waking up with us this thankful Thursday. I'm Donna here with you, and it has been a week of major congratulations. We are so excited. If you have not already been listening for the past few days, we've made two big announcements. We made our final student of the week for the month of September announcement, as well as our very first student of the month announcement. We've got Andrew and Elisha. Andrew is our first high schooler, and he's so impressive. His dad is the one who wrote in, and he's so proud of him, and so are we. Andrew, thank you so much just for doing what you do in our community and for serving the young boys and being a small group leader in your church for the third grade boys. And he's so hands-on involved in their lives, and he does volunteer work around the community. He's working two jobs at the same time, and he's a National Honors student at school, making all A's, already taking college classes, even though he's only in high school. Come on, Andrew. So that is our student of the week, our final one for the month of September. Go on to Facebook, please go on to Victory Instagram, either one, and go click the like button on his big announcement with his pictures, because these kids deserve some love. They deserve, you know, to know that they are seen and what they're doing matters, you know, and that support that we can give them, even by something as simple as social media, it helps them, you know, just feel good about what they're doing, and it just validates what they're doing for our community and for these younger kids too. So thank you, Andrew. And then also we've got Elisha. Elisha is our very first Victory student of the month of September. And Elisha, like I was just sharing a little while ago, Elisha's in fifth grade, elementary school, and on his own accord, he decided he was going to challenge himself to learn and memorize 15 different verses from the Book of Psalms, being able to say the verse number and the verse properly, 15 different ones. And what he does is he goes around and he'll share them. He'll be like, hey, guess what? I know 15 verses from the Book of Psalms. Do you want me to share one with you? And he shares one with friends. He has shared one on stage at church. He shares it in all of his different little social groups and with his family. And it's just such an encouragement, y'all, to see these kids on fire for Jesus, to see these kids on fire for scripture and the Bible. It's awesome. It inspires me, an adult. So that's why we want to celebrate our kiddos. And you know what? If you've got a special kid, if you've got a son or a daughter in the school age range, yes, homeschool counts, of course, kindergarten up through 12th grade, we want to celebrate your kid too. They get to come here in studio. They get to be on air here on the radio with me and with Corey. It's so much fun. We get to, you know, gift them with swag and with merch. They get to pick their own t-shirt design out. And we feature them all over Facebook and Instagram. So again, please go click the like buttons. Go support these kids. Let them know that they are seen. And nominate your kid too. Nominate your kid right now at victory.radio. All you have to do is click on the big picture that says Student of the Week and answer three quick questions about what makes them special. What makes them special? Their heart, their faith, anything that they've done. You tell us. It's a moment to brag on your kids, and then they are in the running to get Student of the Week and or Student of the Month. And thank you to Milton Montessori Schools for being our sponsor for this September's month, Student of the Month. All right, that's it. Victory.radio. Check it out. Also, we've got great songs coming up in just a second. Don't turn that dial. 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

0: Victory 91.5. That was Ash Wiseman with I Know a Man. Hey, y'all, it's Donna here with you, waking up, rise and shine here on Thankful Thursday. You know, there's this little bitty story. It's teeny tiny, but I loved it, and I wanted to share it with you. I saw it in, where did I see this story? Oh, on social media, and I screenshot it. I was like, oh, this is so good. Got to share it. It's called Heavenly Music, Heavenly Hold Music. There we go. It's about a woman named Marcy. It's very quick, by the way. A woman named Marcy who worked at a church office. And one of her weekly tasks was to update the voicemail greeting. Every week it was going to be something different. So one Monday morning, she accidentally uploaded the wrong file. And instead of rotating out the church greeting for the voicemail, it played her 5-year-old son singing Jesus Loves Me at full volume into a kazoo. Do you remember a kazoo? I mean, I don't even know if they're still around. Are kazoos even still around? I'm a mom. I don't think my son has ever even held a kazoo before. But it was in her own files, and she accidentally was in a rush, stuck that one in for the church voicemail greeting and didn't realize it until the pastor came in laughing the next morning, cracking up, saying, Marcy, I just called the church line from my car and I got serenaded with a very interesting yet enthusiastic kazoo song of Jesus Loves Me. Well, Marcy was mortified. She didn't think it was funny. She was so embarrassed that she made that mix-up. She was scrambling to fix it. But before she could, the phone rang, and it was a member of the church, an elderly woman named Miss Helen, and she said, sweetheart, don't you dare change that message. I have not smiled like that in weeks. It just put such a reminder on my heart that even though I feel lonely and I've had some bad days, that Jesus still loves me. And apparently he loves the kazoo too. So Marcy, she paused and she looked up at the pastor and she goes, do you think I should leave it as our voicemail greeting? And on the phone, Miss Helen could hear her asking the pastor and she goes, oh, honey, leave it until it goes platinum. So word spread throughout the church and people started calling the church just to hear the kazoo gospel. Strangers started calling in, leaving voicemails saying that it brightened their whole day. One mom even wrote, my teenager heard it, and I saw my teenager smile for the first time all week. So Marcy's little accident became like this little mini revival through a 5-year-old, a kazoo, and a whole lot of love. You know, That's the story. But I think the lesson that you and I can take right now is that God can use even our blooper reel for his glory. So never, ever, ever underestimate the power of innocent joy to reach hearts that feel far from him or hearts that just need a smile. The end.
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Micah Christopher right there with White Knuckles. Oh, so much power in the lyrics of that song. Hey, it's Donna here with you on Thankful Thursday, kicking off a brand spanking new month. It is the first day of October, one of the best months of the year to get out there, and so much to do for fall, especially for date nights or date days, right? With the kids, with the family, so much to do in the month of October. Well, let me ask you a quick question before we pray. Is your faith on fire? Faith isn't something that we are meant to keep for ourselves. Faith is meant to be a fire that is bright. And it gets brighter and brighter when it's shared. You know, what fuels your faith? Because it's different for everybody. What fuels your faith? Is it music? Is it song? Is it worship? Is it scripture? Is it reading the Bible, reading the word? Is it prayer, your prayer time with God? Does that fuel your faith? What about community, church, testimonies? I don't know. It's different for us all, but whatever fuels your faith, it can become the spark that lights up somebody else's heart when you talk about it, when you share it. It's true. Jesus said in Matthew chapter 5, verse 14, that you are the light of the world. A town built on a hill cannot be hidden. So when we talk about how God moves in our life, it doesn't have to be fancy. It doesn't have to be the perfect words. It just needs to be real and honest. Real faith is contagious, like a spark to a flame. And your story, it might be exactly what somebody needs to hear. So don't be too shy to share it. Don't be embarrassed to share it. And don't be ashamed of your past and how Jesus has restored you and brought to you where you are. That is your testimony. And sometimes our testimonies are exactly what somebody needs to hear in order to fan the flame of their faith, to be reminded of God's power, His light, His love. So I just encourage you today, my friend, this week, this new month, to be honest and real and open about sharing your faith with others. Naturally, not forcefully, but let God just speak through you. Let the Holy Spirit speak through you when you start talking about it. And just watch what happens. You are the fire. You are the light. Let's pray. Heavenly Father, Lord, thank you for all the ways that you keep our faith alive. Thank you for all the ways that you keep our faith continuing to grow and to shine and to continue to get brighter and brighter. Father,

0: We turn to you right now with humbled hearts, asking us that, or asking you to help us not to keep this hidden, not to be embarrassed to talk about it or shy or nervous or timid. But instead, Father, give us divine courage to share what fuels our love for you. Whether that's through our actions or our words or just simply how we live our lives, how we walk the walk and not just talk the talk. But God, use our stories, use our testimonies, even our struggles, even our past. But just let our joy today, Father, point others towards you. Let our light shine in a way that draws hearts closer to you. Let it be contagious. Father, we want our faith to be on fire. So God, just continue to be the source of that light that lives and is alive and in each and every single one of us listening right now. It's in Jesus' name we pray. Amen.
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Amen and amen. That is Matthew West. Love Matthew West. Been listening to his music for so long. And you are listening to Victory 91.5. Good morning, my friends. It's Donna here with you. And I thought I would just take a quick moment to just have a little funsies break. I love that word, funsies, just for funsies, and share with you some fun facts about October, because we are now here officially in a new month, which means new goals, which means new opportunities. We can redo, we can start over, we can accomplish new things. It's like a clean slate at the beginning of every new month, right? And we're at a new season at the same time. We are now officially into all the fall things, pumpkin everything. Although I will say, like 2 weeks ago, still in September, I noticed that Target and Walmart and other stores, everything is Christmas. Christmas! There's Christmas stuff everywhere. I'm like, it's September. We still have other holidays before we get to Christmas. What is going on? Anyway, I love October because of all the fun things to do, all the pumpkin spice, everything. But did you know that October is National Apple Month in the United States? There are thousands of apple varieties all around the world, which is crazy. Think about that. Thousands? Not hundreds, not dozens. Thousands of apple varieties, and so many more than you would ever be able to see at any grocery store, right? So one of my favorite things to do with Ozzy is we go to a couple different apple orchards, like up in the North Georgia Mountains, because there's a couple different ones that we love to go to, and we just go apple picking, and we do, you know, all the apple things, and it makes sense because it's National Apple Month. Also, October is great for stargazing. There's a meteor shower that typically peaks in October. And it's supposed to be created by the debris that's left behind Halley's Comet. That happens in October. That comes through, so you can see that. And this is something that I shared with my mom yesterday when I was pulling up my notes for today's stuff to talk about. I had no idea. Pumpkins and jack-o'-lanterns in the month of October. Did you know that in history, it was not pumpkins? In Ireland, when this whole tradition started about carving, in Ireland and in Scotland, people traditionally carved turnips and carved potatoes and other root vegetables way before pumpkins ever became popular later in America. How do you carve a potato? How do you carve a face in a turnip? I'm so confused, but that's reality. Also, really quick, October was not always the 10th month in the Roman calendar, the ancient Roman calendar. It was the 8th month, and we all know that octo means 8 in Latin, so that's why that's there. And then lastly, October is known for fall foliage, as we know, in the Northern Hemisphere, but the spectacular colors. They aren't actually caused by the leaves turning, quote unquote, red or orange, because what happens is, I learned this, as daylight decreases, the green chlorophyll breaks down

0: And then it releases and reveals other pigments that were already present in the leaves. Yes, that's science, bro. That's what my son, my son says, science, bro, all the time. So anyway, just such a beautiful paint palette for fall. God's paint palette is what we're about to see. I love it. So that was just a little fun facts there for the beginning of October, just for fun. 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Bob Bailey's wants to encourage you with 1 Peter 2, verse 9. But you are a chosen people, a royal priesthood, a holy nation, a people for God's own possession, so that you may proclaim the excellencies of him who has called you out of darkness and into his marvelous light.
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All right. That is Phil Wickham right here on Victory 91.5. Phil Wickham with a song called Able. And I'm Donna Rodriguez here with you. Thankful Thursday. What you thankful for today? You know what I'm thankful for? The fact that right now it is time for a Dear God letter from a child. These are real. These are real deal things, okay? Parents have asked their kids to write a letter to God, and then the parents tell the kids, we'll put it in the mailbox and we'll mail it to God. And it became viral back during the days of COVID. I've explained that before. You know, everybody's cooped up inside needing creative things to do. So some mom went viral on social media for getting her kid to start writing letters to God. And then she would go back out to the mailbox and bring them in. And they were just the most hilarious, cute, in the cutest way, funny things. And she would share them online. And then it just took off. And all these parents started doing it. And still to this day, you can still find different accounts that have Dear God letters written from real kids. And the parents share them. Now, is that a, you know, breach of privacy?

0: maybe. But it's just adorable, and it touches your heart, and it makes you smile. So here is one that I found online. It's just it's a letter to God. It's so innocent and heartfelt, but like full of faith. It's from a little girl named Emma, who's 8 years old. So these are truly Emma's actual words as she writes a letter to God. She says, "Dear God, hi, it's me. I don't know if you're busy or not, but I just wanted to say thank you for my mom and for making puppies. Also, thank you for making stars and ice cream. My favorite is Rocky Road. Sometimes I feel scared at night. Can you stay with me when it's dark? I try to be good, but I do mess up a lot. I hope you still love me even when I yell at my little brother. I'm really sorry. And can you help Grandma feel better? And maybe help me not be so nervous for my project at school tomorrow. I love you. Your friend, Emma," who is 8 years old. I chose this one when I saw it because it's just so sweet, because it's so innocent, and it's just coming from such a place of pure trust and openness and wonder. You know, these kids, they haven't been hardened yet by life's, you know, tough stuff or disappointments, or jaded, maybe we should say, with too many questions. Instead, they believe because they just trust. Not because they have everything figured out. They just trust. Jesus even points to this kind of faith when he says in the book of Matthew, he says, "Truly I tell you, unless you change and become like little children, you'll never enter the kingdom of heaven." Meaning childlike faith. So maybe we can take, you know, a little pointer from Emma, 8-year-old Emma, and maybe we can all today just soften our edges a little bit right now and tap in to that childlike faith.
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0: Amen. I am bebopping to that song here in studio, dancing around. If you guys had a camera here in studio, you'd get a whole behind the scenes look at how it really goes down, and me with my ridiculous dance moves just in the getting in the zone. That was Alexander Pappas with Hands Up, and I had my hands up right here. Hope you enjoyed that song, and hope you're enjoying this morning, this Thursday morning, October the 1st. I'm Donna Rodriguez. Thank you so much for listening to Victory 91.5. If you are on social media a lot, or maybe even a little bit, if you're on the socials, then we would really appreciate you going over to our Instagram or our Facebook page, Victory 91.5. And please go show some love. Go show some support for these kids that are being honored and celebrated right now, our student of the week and our student of the month. And just go put a like a thumbs up or a heart on their pictures, because you know they're coming back and looking. You know their families are coming back and looking. And we just want them to know that what they are doing in the community, their hearts, their love, their compassion that they are exercising. These kids are they're just such an inspiration, and we want them to feel loved. We want them to feel seen. We want them to feel, you know, celebrated. So if you could go and do that, because these younger generations, they love their social media, and just make sure that you just show your support and go click that like button or click that love button on their pictures and their videos that we have posted this past week, because we just announced, I hope you've heard it, we just announced our final September student of the week, which was our first high school student, and he was awesome to talk to, Andrew, as well as our student of the month, which is brought to you by Milton Montessori Schools. Student of the month was Elisha, and it was just such an exciting thing to be able for me to do, to announce these two winners back to back. And we want to make sure that you go nominate your kid too, because now we've got a new month. It's a new month. We've got the whole month of October to nominate and select your kid, your son, your daughter to become student of the week and to come here in studio and to be on the radio with me and with Corey one afternoon. And that can't happen if you don't go nominate them. So it only takes a couple minutes, you guys. 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That's our website, victory.radio. Click on the big picture that you can't miss that says student of the week. And you're going to answer three quick questions about what makes your student special. K through 12, kindergarten through 12th grade. And then they are in the running for this month's student of the month, as well as student of the week. And we just want them to be celebrated and seen and loved, and know that their hearts and what they're doing, it makes a difference and it matters to the kingdom of heaven on this side of heaven. 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

In the beginning was the Word, and the Word was with God, and the Word was God. 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

Ladies and gentlemen, that was Seth Schleter right here on Victory 91.5 as we're going to slow things down coming into this 8 o'clock hour. We're going to have our prayer time here together right now. That song was called All In, by the way. Are you all in for this new month? Kicking off October. It is the first. I'm Donna Rodriguez. And it's a new season. It's not just a, you know, it's a new, not just a first day of a new month, but it's also a new season. It's fall. It's autumn. And just like the calendar goes in and out of seasons, so does our lives, our spiritual walks. We've got chapters of joy and mountaintops, but we also all have valleys. We've got times of challenge, times of

hurt. So please just know this, no matter where you are on your journey, where you are on your seasonal calendar, God never wastes a chapter. He never wastes pain. We all carry scars of some kind. I do. But these scars, they can become stories that heal, that show God's fingerprint of restoration, redemption. Because sometimes what feels like a hopeless situation can, in time, actually be the soil where faith grows and fruit blooms. You know? Healing isn't always going to come quickly. I know we wish that it would, but sometimes healing is a process, and God works on us through that process, even in the silence, even in the suffering. When we let Him, God is turning our deepest hurts or these difficult chapters into a powerful testimony of His grace. So I don't know what season you're in right now. Maybe you're in a mountaintop season. Maybe you're in a valley. Or maybe you're just hanging out somewhere in the middle. But whatever season you are in, just know that God is with you. And God loves you. And He sees you. And He knows what's going on in your life and the timing of it all for a reason. Let's pray. Heavenly Father, God, thank you so much for another new beginning. It's a new day here this morning, but it's also the new beginning of a new month and a new season. And we just want to say thank you. Just take a moment and say thank you for being our God who redeems broken things. Even for the people that are praying right now that are hurting or they're being challenged by something or someone, Father, help us just to trust that you are working in all of these different chapters of our lives, all of the different seasons, that you are here to heal. And yes, it might be a process, but you're in the process with us. And just to use our story, even if it's a story of joy right now on the mountaintop, use our stories to bring encouragement and inspiration to somebody else, that our light can still shine no matter what's going on, that others come to that light, they're drawn to the light, and that we get to point that light back to you, Father, your glory, your presence, your power. Father, turn our pain into purpose, reminding us that in you and with you, that nothing is ever wasted. It all can have meaning. And God, we just trust you with that. We trust you with our stories and our seasons. Thank you for this day. Thank you for your blessings. Thank you for your favor and your protection. And it's in Jesus' name we pray. Amen.

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Victory 91.5. That is Jen Johnson with Great I Am. And I'm Donna Rodriguez here with you on Thursday, October the 1st, Victory 91.5. Are you a parent? You've heard us talking a lot about student of the week and student of the month, but let me ask you, are you a parent? Because it doesn't matter what age you are now. If you are a parent, then you truly understand this. Proverbs chapter 3, verse 12. It says, "The Lord disciplines those he loves as a father, the son he delights in." The Lord disciplines. You know, and as a parent, part of our job of loving our children is to discipline them. You know, and now maybe your kids are parents now, and now you're a grandparent, and they're learning what that means and why you discipline them, because they're having to discipline their kids now. And God's love, God our Father, it isn't always soft and soothing. Sometimes it's strong and it's corrective, like a good parent. God doesn't let us stay in harmful patterns, just like we would never let our kids stay in a harmful pattern if we can help it. His tough love, it might come through in different ways. Maybe you're experiencing conviction over something. Maybe a door has closed, but it's for your protection. Maybe there's a delay in something that you wish that there was not a delay in, but it's happening, but there's a reason for it. Even the disappointments that we feel sometimes are to protect us from a bigger harm in the bigger picture. We don't see it in the moment, but God does. Just like when our kids were younger, they didn't see stuff in the moment, but we could. It doesn't always feel good in the moment when our Heavenly Father disciplines us, no matter what age we are. But later, we can still look back and see it for what it was. It was a rescue disguised as a redirection. Let me say that again. A rescue disguised as a redirection. Because God's discipline is not rejection. It is refinement. And it's his way of pulling us closer, teaching us, shaping us into who we are meant to become. So it doesn't matter what age you are. If God is correcting you, it's not out of anger. Don't get it twisted. It's out of love that is so deep that he refuses to let us settle for anything less than his best. So sometimes, you know, we just got to eat some humble pie and accept God's redirection and his lessons. That's how we

0: grow. It may not be easy. We might not like it in the moment, but we are consistently a work in progress, right? And that's how we get deeper wisdom, deeper understanding, and even continuously get closer and closer and closer to God all along the way. Amen? All right, my friends, we've got great music coming up in just a second. We've got Abe Parker, we've got Mitch Wong, and Seven Hills Worship coming up next here on Victory.
1: This is Emily Leatherbarrow with Sisters of Grace, and I want to tell you about our Human Trafficking Awareness Summit happening October 10th from 9 a.m. to 4 p.m. at Gateway Church at Friendship in Buford. 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

0: need.
1: There we go. All right. That is Mitch Wong right here on Victory 91.5 with Appetite. Hey, it's Donna here with you. It is Thankful Thursday. And I just wanted to share something that I saw written that came across my social media feed. I think it was my Facebook. And it hit home for me. It was just one of those like little blank squares, and written inside that blank square was just this little, it's not a quote, it's just a little saying. It said, sometimes the best thing you can do for someone is pray for them and trust the Lord to do what you can't. I don't know about you, but that touched my heart because I've got specific people in my life that I pray for every single day. Trust the Lord to do what you cannot. And that quote reminds me that, you know, we're not the Savior. We're not the Savior. And no matter how much we love someone, we can't force them to, you know, come to Jesus. We can't fix their heart. We can't heal their wounds. We can't change their minds on our own. And I don't know if there's somebody in your life that you're praying for or could be praying for, but let me just remind you that prayer definitely invites God into the situation, and that's where the power lies, you know? When we let go and trust God to work in His way and in His timing on their hearts, but we're praying for them adamantly, we are showing faith. That's part of faith. And sometimes, you know, we have to let go of the control and give it to God. And that is power in surrender. So who can you pray for? Who can you stand in the gap for? I know I'm not supposed to end a sentence on a preposition, but, you know, imagine them and then God, and there's all this space between them because they haven't turned to God yet. But then there you are. You can go right smack in the middle. You can stand in that gap. That's what I'm talking about. And you can stand there with the power of prayer, bridging that gap. Bridging that gap, praying for the people in your life that you know or that you love who need Jesus, who need to turn around and see God and walk towards God. Walking past you, standing in the middle and getting closer and closer and closer to Jesus. Who are you praying for? Maybe that's a reminder for you right now to pray for those that you love.
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Jesus, let us continually offer to God a sacrifice of praise, the fruit of lips that boldly profess his name, the sound of revival. Victory 91.5.

Amen and amen. Y'all, that is Elevation Worship right here on Victory 91.5 with Your Name is God. And my name is Donna Rodriguez. Hello, hello, good morning. I want to read you a verse from Philippians. It's chapter 4, verse 19. It says, "And my God will supply all of your needs according to his riches in glory and in Christ Jesus." Let's look at provision for just a quick second, okay? Because today is Thankful Thursday. And God's provision, it's not always flashy, but it is always faithful, right? It's the roof over your head. It's the strength to keep going. It's the food you get to eat. It's the friend who shows up and loves you. It's his protection covering you when you don't even realize what he's protected you from, right? He doesn't promise a life without trouble. In fact, the Bible tells us we will have trouble of many kinds. That is reality. But he does promise his presence, his covering, his grace, his love. And here on Thankful Thursday, can you please just take a moment of reflection and declare the times throughout your life where God showed up and unmistakably left a fingerprint on your situation? Can you declare a time in your life where God unmistakably protected you from something or someone? You know, just your awareness of his undeniable presence. Sometimes when we do that, it's the best connection that we can have with him, because these moments bring us back to a state of awe and gratitude. What are you thankful for? The times in your past, that's what I want you to reflect on right now. As you start to listen to the next few songs that we've got coming up in just a minute, also at the same time, go back and just think all the different times that God's fingerprint showed up in your life in the past in ways to either bless you or protect you. Think about that. My friends, let me share with you. 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

strong and courageous. Do not be afraid or terrified because of them, for the Lord your God goes with you. 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

0: That is Caleb and Kelsey right here on Victory 91.5 with But the Word Says. I'm Donna Rodriguez. Good morning, y'all. It's Thursday, October the 1st, and it's our prayer time together coming into this 9 o'clock hour. Psalm chapter 30, verse 2 says, Lord, my God, I called to you for help, and you healed me. You know, God, he sees our every wound. He knows every diagnosis. He witnesses our every sleepless night, tossing, turning, whether it's a physical illness, whether it's a chronic condition, whether it's a recovery after a surgery, whatever it is, God is present in the waiting rooms. God is in the hospital halls, and he's in the quiet moments at home. And I feel like somebody needs to be reminded of that right now. This verse says, you healed me. And healing may come quickly. It may come miraculously. Or it might come slowly in a process of ways. But no matter what, God's love is there through it all. His care and comfort never stop flowing. It's never unavailable. It's always available. Because God's compassion is deeper than any pain, and his strength is made perfect in our weakness. Because when we're weak, we go to him for the strength. That's what that means. So I want to pray to God right now for healing and for comfort for anybody listening in this moment who needs healing or comfort. Would you please pray with me? Heavenly Father, Jehovah Rapha, Lord, we lift up right now anybody and everybody that's facing fear, that's facing challenges, medical situations, health situations, hospital situations, doctor situations. God, I pray that you would surround them right now with just an overwhelming sense of divine peace, calming, emotional rest. And Father, take that fear out and in its place, Lord, just give them strength. Strength and comfort and wisdom. I pray that you'll give wisdom to the doctors, that you will give comfort to the families, that you will give endurance for those who are going through the challenge, the pain. And whether you heal, Father, through medicine, or you heal through miracles, or you just heal through time, would you please remind each and every single one of us that we are not alone in our journey, and that your presence is in even the hardest moments, and that our weakness can be made pure in your strength. God, we turn to you for all these things. Please release us of our fears, the chain of fear. Release us, let us break free and replace our panic with peace that only comes from you, God. I pray for divine healing for everybody praying and listening right now who needs it, or maybe it's their loved one that needs it. I pray that you will heal their loved ones. Lord, we believe in you and we believe in miracles. We have faith in your miracles. And we just give it all to you right now, God, in faith. And in Jesus' name, we pray. Amen.
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Do you love that song as much as I do? That is Hill to Die On by Consumed by Fire is the name of that group. And you're listening to Victory 91.5. It's Donna here with you on Thankful Thursday, October the 1st, kicking off a new month. And that means we have got new Student of the Month opportunities for your kid, your son, or your daughter, because we just named September's Student of the Month, which was Elisha, by the way. Congratulations, Elisha. I hope you, my sweet, are feeling celebrated and blessed, and we're so excited to meet you. Going to be coming into studio very soon, but as of right now, everybody listening, you can go to our socials. You can go to Victory 91.5 Facebook and Instagram, and you can go click a little heart button. You can go click that little like button on the post that we made celebrating Elisha as our very first of many Student of the Month. And by the way, if you are a mom, if you are a dad, legal guardian, you can go and nominate your son or your kid right now to be in the running for both Student of the Week and Student of the Month for October. Get those nominations in. Do not procrastinate. Do not put it on

0: back burner. Just jump on your phone, jump on your laptop, jump on your computer, bop over to victory.radio. That's our website, victory.radio, and go click on the big picture that you can't miss that says Student of the Week. You're going to answer a couple quick questions about your son or your daughter as long as they are school age. That means kindergarten up through 12th grade. In fact, our final Student of the Week for September this past week is our first high schooler, Andrew. And, oh, man, Andrew, such a great guy, such a great kid, working with, the boys in his church, the third grade boys, as a small group leader and just doing so much out there volunteering in our community. So we were super excited to have him be our Student of the Week final for September. And Elisha, our fifth grader, who decided and took it upon himself to memorize 15 different scriptures, 15 different verses from the book of Psalm, just challenged himself to do that. 15. I mean, what adult out there listening have we done that? When's the last time we decided we're going to challenge ourselves to memorize 15 different scriptures so that we could share them with anybody and everybody? And that's exactly what Elisha has been doing. He's taken these 15 memorized verses and sharing them with people at school, kids at school, teachers, people at church. And it's just been such an inspiration to others that other parents have told Elisha's mom, Eva, that they want their kids now to start memorizing verses like that. So it's the ripple effect, you guys, and that's why these two kids have been chosen. And now we want your kid to be selected too, just for being an awesome kid. We want to know their heart. We want to know their character. We want to know a little bit about their faith, maybe something that they've accomplished. You tell us, and you can do that when you nominate them. Again, victory.radio. And thank you so much to Milton Montessori Schools. Milton Montessori Schools was the sponsor of our grand prize winner this month, providing the MacBook Neo laptop computer that Elisha chose as his grand prize. Super exciting. Love it, love it, love it. Also, let me explain to you that Victory 91.5, we cannot fulfill this mission, this ministry, without the support of you, our listeners, and also our business underwriters like Bob Bailey's Appliance in Stone Mountain. 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

One thing I ask of the Lord, this is what I seek, that I may dwell in the house of the Lord all the days of my life, to gaze upon the beauty of the Lord and to seek him in his temple. 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

That is Miss Delaney Rivera. What a great name, Delaney Rivera. And here on Victory 91.5 with Love Me Through It. Hey, good morning on Thankful Thursday. It's Donna here with you, and it is a brand new month, the first day of October, which means it's a brand new season, right? This is fall. It's fall, y'all. And maybe that's the exact reminder that we needed. Fall is here. The calendar has turned, and you don't have to drag last month into today. In fact, you can look at this as a fresh, you know, a clean slate. It's a new month, new goals, new opportunities, right? And what if we stepped into this new season? We can call it a new season because it is also fall, not just a new month, but I mean, it is October, not just a new month, but a new season is fall. What if we stepped into it with just something fresh in our mind, a fresh vision, an enlarged vision? What if you asked God in prayer and you said, God, what do you want me to see that I haven't seen before? Where do you want me to grow this month? What are you preparing me for? You know, questions like that, self-reflection questions at the same time, so that you don't just go through October in your same, you know, routine, autopilot, robot mode, but we walk into it today, starting today, October the 1st, with an enlarged vision of purpose. And I don't necessarily mean the whole purpose of your life. I mean the purpose for this month, because God can place purpose in each day. A different purpose for your day, a different purpose for each week, and a different purpose for each month. Just look back at September. Look at all that happened in your life in just September. Now imagine what all can happen for this month of October, where we look for God intentionally, mindfully, in ordinary days, moments, conversations, opportunities. You never know what kind of divine interruptions are going to happen for you this month.

0: I love that little, you know, that phrase, divine interruptions, because God can drop anything in your lap at any time. And we are just called to be prepared for it, which means staying in alignment in God's will, right? There may be things that God wants to awaken in you this month, or redirect you in, or reveal to you. So my friend, just take a deep breath. Lift your head, chin up today. Get those spiritual eyes open and ready. And we're going to step into this new season and this new month with holy awareness. We're not just starting another month. We're going to walk into this month like we've never walked into a month before, right? With God already by your side and already ahead of you in this month at the same time, because he is omnipresent. And you never know what he's got in store for you. We are called to expect his blessings and to be ready with gratitude, excitement, awe for the things that God can be doing for you right now. I want you to have joy and choose joy today and take these questions, these self-reflection questions to God for your month of October. God, what do you want me to see? Where do you want me to grow? How can I prepare? Think about that as we continue to worship together here on Victory 91.5.
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return, O Israel, to the Lord your God. 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

0: McWhorter 2. That is Threshing Floor. Thank you so much for tuning in and being a part of Victory 91.5. I can't believe that, you know, here we are in a new month and it's the first. So there's all types of opportunity that can be laid at your feet here this month of October. So let's make the most of it. Let's feed our souls every single day with the nourishment of the Holy Spirit, God's Word, Scripture, prayer, all the things that can just make this month a month where we get even deeper with Jesus, even closer with our Heavenly Father. New goals, new opportunities to serve, new opportunities to be love and to be light. So let's do that. Let's do that together. And thank you so much for letting Victory, the sound of revival, be a part of your journey and your days. I'm so grateful for that. I'm grateful for each and every single one of you. Still on cloud nine. Grateful for everybody that donated for Victory Partner Days last week. I mean, we're still just wowed by your love and your support. 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This is a nonprofit. 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Yes, it is true. It exists, a nonprofit radio station. We're a mission here. It's a ministry here, and we would love for you to be a part of it. So thank you so much for your support and your love and your generosity. All right, we've got Duncan Schaefer. He's coming in here now. He is doing so awesome. So happy he is now here with our family as well. So he'll be here with you from 10 a.m. until 3 p.m. Don't forget, Pastor Chuck Ramsey, the Sermon of the Day happens every weekday at 12:30, from 12:30 to 1. So you want to tune in for that as well. I'm Donna. I'll be back tomorrow morning with more humor and heart, where we rise and shine together. And don't forget, lastly, if you are a mom or dad, get those nominations in, because now we're looking for October students. Student of the week and an October student of the month. We can't do that. We can't select your child unless you go and nominate them. Everything is right there at your fingertips at victory.radio. Have a wonderful, thankful Thursday. God bless you all.
1: Well, having watched the old Superman TV show and some of the movies, it's got to be tough for Clark Kent. I mean, these days it's getting harder and harder just to find a phone booth to change. That's what he used to do. But he always manages to change his identity to Superman, right? I mean, that's the important thing. You can't be a superhero until you change your identity. In fact, when you think about it, most of our superheroes over the years don't become heroes without changing their identity, whether it's Clark Kent changing to Superman or Wonder Woman or Batman or whoever. Now, that's okay for the comics. But in real life, the heroes are the ones who never change their identity. I'm Ron Hutchcraft, and I want to have a word with you today about only one you. Now, our word for today from the Word of God is found in Philippians chapter 3. It's about a man who had many possible identities. He would make Clark Kent look like a piker. I mean, listen to this. The Apostle Paul writes to us about some of the identities in his life. He says, beginning in verse 5, I was circumcised on the eighth day of the people of Israel. I am a Jew of the tribe of Benjamin. Okay, I've got a tribe I'm very proud I'm from. He says, I'm a Hebrew of the Hebrews. I'm top of the line in that department in regard to the law. I'm a Pharisee. Boy, there's another identity. And then, as for zeal, persecuting the church. He said, I was a really good church persecutor. Great way to make a living, huh? Well, anyway, he says, legalistic righteousness, I was faultless. Look at all the identities this guy's got. Now, whatever was to my profit, I now consider loss for the sake of Christ. What is more, I consider everything a loss compared to the surpassing greatness of knowing Christ Jesus my Lord. Out of all identities that Paul could have had, he said, there's one I want to step into. I have settled on one identity. I've decided to give that one identity everything I've got. It's following Jesus Christ. That's who I am. Wow. Now, most of us are like Clark Kent. There's the me I am at work, and then I don't get into a phone booth. I can't find one anyway. But I change my identity to be the me I am at church, and then there's the me I am with my wife, and the me I am with different groups of friends, and the me playing sports, and I talked with this high school football player, and he said, Ron, it's tough to be the only one of 30 kids who stands up.

0: to the teacher when they say godless things. It's tough to be the only guy in the locker room with a clean mouth and the only guy who's loyal to Christ. I wanted to encourage him. I said, Bill, you won't always be a football player. You won't always be a student at that school. You won't always be friends with those kids. You won't always be a student in that class. There's only one thing you'll always be. You'll always be a follower of Christ. I'll tell you what I told him. Life becomes more peaceful and less stressful and less confusing when you pick one identity and stick with it. See, life settles down when you make that choice. I'm going to really be what I'll always be. And that's what you'll always be, a follower of Christ. That was Paul's choice. He said, all other identities, temporary. So don't let a temporary identity cause you to betray who you really are and who you will always be. You're so afraid. It's kind of like, well, I'm an employee of Company X, or I'm a student of Professor Y, or I'm a neighbor or coworker of Person Z. None of those are who you are. Whose hero do you want to be? Don't let your Jesus identity be your secret identity anymore. You will forever be the property of Jesus Christ, bought with his blood. So why don't you really be what you'll always be? Fantasy heroes keep changing identities, but real heroes pick one and go for it. Because heroes know who they are.
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Plow up the hard ground of your hearts, for now's the time to seek the Lord, that he may come and shower righteousness upon you. 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

0: Caleb Meekum with Little Proof. A Little Proof. Victory 91.5. Good morning. I am grabbing the mic from Donna today, and she always does a great job of brightening my morning. You know, I turn on the radio while I'm getting ready, and I feel like we all need just a little bit of Donna's energy to wake us up, right? Wednesdays are my long days. You know, I get to spend my day with you, and then I go straight to church afterward, and I pour my heart out in worship. And so by the time I get home, my body is usually saying, that was enough for one day. But there's something that I love about worship. You know, I can be physically tired and spiritually fuller than I was when I walked in. Psalm 23 says, he restores my soul. And I love that wording because sometimes what we need isn't a whole new life, but we need the Lord to restore what has been drained out in us. And prayer does that too. It actually brings us back to the one who's never running low. He's never depleted. He's not trying to scrape together just enough strength for this day like we are. So before we do anything else this hour and this day, let's pray together. Father, we praise you because you are our shepherd and you are our source. Lord, you don't get weary. And you never run out, Lord. You're steady. You are present and completely sufficient for everything this day is going to throw at us. Lord, I thank you that we do not have to manufacture our own strength. Lord, restore our souls today. For the person who's already pretty tired on this day, and it's just 10 o'clock, it's just barely morning, Lord, breathe fresh strength into them. And for the one carrying yesterday into today in their body and in their spirit, help us lay down what does not belong in our hands anymore. Your word says that those who wait for you will renew their strength. And so we stand on that promise. Renew our minds, renew our joy. Renew our patience and our desire for you. Jesus, fill us until what comes out of us today looks more like you. Let our words be gracious, our decisions be wise, our hearts stay sensitive to your spirit. And we trust you with this day. And we receive the refreshment that comes from your presence. In Jesus' name we pray. Amen. Amen. We got some more music coming up. We got Jordan Cole and Taya right here on Victory 91.5.
1: The Lord is near to all who call on him, to all who call on him in truth. 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This is Atlanta's Victory 91.5. 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

0: Libertarian with This Rock Will Stand. Victory 91.5. You know, speaking of rocks that have been standing for a long time, you know, I have this little this day in history for you that is kind of convenient. I was like, this is so convenient to be coming out of a song like this and this being the day in history for this. On October 1st, 1890, Congress created Yosemite National Park in California. And, you know, I've wanted to go there since I was probably like 16 years old. I took a photography class in high school and we studied Ansel Adams. His black and white photographs of Yosemite, the valley, the Half Dome, waterfalls, those enormous granite walls absolutely got me. And a friend of mine actually loves Yosemite so much that it seems like he goes every year. And I'm still waiting on an invite. What? Why is he not? Anyway, here's what I thought was interesting. Yosemite's story as protected land actually starts before 1890. In 1864, Abraham Lincoln signed legislation protecting Yosemite Valley and the Mariposa Grove for public use. Then on this day in 1890, Congress protected a much larger wilderness area as a national park. So history.com says it was more than 1,500 square miles at the time, roughly the size of Rhode Island. And Ansel Adams really did build a huge part of his life around that place. He first visited Yosemite as a teenager in 1916 with one of those simple Kodak Brownie cameras, you know, maybe you know those. Later worked in the valley. He worked there and then kept returning to photograph it for decades. So apparently my high school photography class did exactly what it was supposed to do, because almost like two decades later, I still want to go. Anyway, there's your random October 1st fact for the day. And now I'm going to try not to spend the rest of this shift looking at flights to California. Okay, Family Minute's coming up. One Direction, Genesis 50 with Lost by Lost and Found coming up here on Victory 91.5.
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0: But discharge the duties. 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You're a parent. You're a grandparent. And it might break your heart, but the self-centered salvation doesn't have room for 2 Timothy 4:5. And here's the thing. At the end of our life, we will look back. Every act of obedience, we will be so glad we said yes. Every act of disobedience, we'll regret. So it's not easy, but because of the Holy Spirit, it's possible.
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I am still confident of this. 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

0: The Scally Brothers with That's the God You Are on Victory 91.5. Okay, we have two students to celebrate today. And one of these is a first for Victory 91.5. We shared about him yesterday, and we shared about this other one, the student of the week. We shared about Tuesday, and we shared about student of the month yesterday. But first, our student of the week, Andrew, 17-year-old at Creek View High School in Canton. You know, before that was a kindergartner. So we literally jumped from kindergarten to high school in 1 week. And so Andrew, he's got a lot going on. He works at Dick's Sporting Goods, volunteers with the National Honor Society, takes business classes at Creek View while also doing dual enrollment at Kennesaw State. Wow. And one of the things he really enjoys is leading a group of third graders at Revolution Church. And I love that part of his story because at 17, he's already looking at the generation coming up behind him and saying, I want to help build something in them. And he sees the importance of helping those kids build a strong foundation on Christ. Andrew, congratulations. We are celebrating you as this week's Victory 91.5 Student of the Week. But now, you know, we've been building towards this. And if you were here yesterday, then you heard already. But, you know, for the first time, we got to announce Student of the Month. And our first one is Elisha, a fifth grader at Woodstock Elementary. Elisha has challenged himself to memorize 15 Psalms. And he doesn't just learn them and then like keep them all bottled up. He recites them for different events, you know, and on church stages even. He respectfully asked for the opportunity to recite Psalm 139, which is a big one, if you've looked it up, at a church celebration is when he did that. And he finally got that microphone, and he recited the psalm from memory in front of the congregation. Afterward, several mothers told his family that Elisha had inspired them to teach scripture to their own children. And that's pretty amazing. That's an amazing ripple effect from one fifth grader who deciding to hide God's word in his heart, literally, and in his brain. Elisha, congratulations on becoming our first Victory 91.5 Student of the Month. And he actually chose the MacBook Neo as his award for that. And that is the option. He got to choose between a MacBook Neo or a Nintendo Switch 2, plus a pair of AirPods with the Switch 2 if he chose that. And that's courtesy of Milton Montessori Schools. Thank you so much for partnering with us. They have campuses on Kelly Mill Road in Cumming and Bethany Bend in Milton. So, Andrew and Elisha, congratulations. Huge congratulations to both of you today. Up next, we've got Good Plans with Anthony Evans. And What If I Told You for King and Country right here on Victory 91.5.
1: There's a mountain in Galilee where Jesus once sat down and challenged the way people live. Hey, this is Pastor Josh Mayo of Cross Church here in Cumming, Georgia. This September, let's climb that mountain together, one teaching at a time. We're calling it the Jesus Way. 12 weeks walking through the greatest teaching ever given, the Sermon on the Mount. Jesus didn't

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0: On the days you're struggling to believe it, on the nights you're falling all to pieces, you can bring your lonely heart to Jesus. 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

0: Chavis Phillips with Stories on Victory 91.5. Speaking of stories, I want to talk about a short story. I'll just tell you a short story today. And just as a little encouragement about faithfulness and the things God may be doing that we can't always see. And every morning, Mr. Ellis walked the same road in town. He was 72, moved a little slower than he used to. And about halfway between his house and the grocery store sat an old broken bench. One board was missing, another was cracked, and weeds had grown up around the legs. And most people just walked right past it. One morning, Mr. Ellis stopped and thought, somebody ought to fix that. Then he smiled because he knew exactly who somebody was gonna be. That afternoon, he came back with a hammer, a few boards, and some paint. It took him 3 days. His knees were hurting, one screw refused to go in straight, and plenty of people passed without saying a word. And when he finished, he stood back and looked at it. It wasn't anything impressive. It was just a bench. And for weeks, he walked past it, and nobody ever seemed to use it. And he actually started wondering why he even bothered. Then one afternoon, he saw a young woman sitting there with a little boy asleep against her shoulder. And she smiled at him and said, "We've had a long day, and I didn't think I could carry him all the way home. I just needed somewhere to rest." And suddenly, those 3 afternoons didn't feel wasted anymore. Galatians 6:9 says, "Let us not grow weary of doing good, for in due season we will reap, and if we do not give up." You may not always see what God is doing with your faithfulness, but that doesn't mean He isn't using it. Sometimes you think you're just fixing a bench, and God may already know who's going to need a place to rest. That is an awesome story. Thank you for listening. Moving on to more worship songs, we've got Haley Hutchison with Splinters, and We Are Royals, and that's from North Point Inside Out, right here on Victory 91.5.
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offer to God a sacrifice of thanksgiving and pay your vows to the Most High. Call upon me in the day of trouble, and I shall rescue you, and you will honor me. 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

Sky Peterson with His Love on Victory 91.5. So good to be with you at the top of this 11 o'clock hour for prayers when we like to do that. And, you know, this hour is in honor of Elisha. I'm going to do this because he's our very first student of the month. And one of the things that that stands out about his story is that he's been memorizing the Psalms. And Psalm 139 is one that he recited in front of his church. So for this hour, I thought we would just camp out in Psalm 139 because it's such a good one. It is one of the most personal prayers David ever wrote. He starts with the reality that God knows him completely. And then he realizes there's nowhere that he can go outside of God's presence. And then he looks at the way God formed him. And by the end of the psalm, all of that knowledge leads David to surrender. And you know, God being all-knowing, everywhere present, and all-powerful means something very personal. He knows us. He sees us. And he's not going to freak out when he finds something within you because he knows you. And so before we walk through the psalm together, let's pray together. Father, we praise you because you know us completely. Your knowledge is perfect. You know every thought before we know how to put those thoughts into words. And Lord, every fear.

0: fear that we've tried to just bury down deep, every hope that we have, you know. And still, you draw near to us as we draw near to you. Lord, let Psalm 139 become more than just those familiar words that we hear. Lord, let the truth that you know us bring freedom. And we declare what your word says. There is nowhere we can go beyond your presence. Darkness is not dark to you. Your hand leads us. And your right hand, it holds us. Search us today, God. As we open your word this hour, point out what we need to change. Heal what's been wounded. Remind us who we are because we belong to you. Lord, and give us ears to hear and hearts that are willing to respond. In Jesus' name we pray. Amen. We got Red Rocks Worship coming up right here on Victory 91.5.
1: The Lord will keep you from all harm. He will watch over your life. The Lord will watch over your coming and going, both now and forevermore. Victory 91.5 and Victory.radio. WWEV Coming Atlanta, the sound of revival.

Anna Golden with There's Still Power in the Blood. Such a powerful song. Yes, there is power in the blood. Victory 91.5. We're actually spending this hour in Psalm 139 in honor of Elisha, our student of the month, because he says that he read that in front of his church from memory. Powerful. And I want to start where David starts, and that's being fully known. Psalm 139 begins, "O Lord, you have searched me and known me. You know when I sit down and when I rise up. You discern my thoughts from afar." David is not saying that God has a general idea of who he is. He is describing complete, detailed knowledge. The Hebrew verb translated searched carries the idea of examining something thoroughly. Then David gets specific here. God knows his ordinary routines. Sitting down, getting up, walking, lying down. God knows the thought before David explains it. Verse 4 says, God knows the word before it is even on his tongue. And that means there's no version of you that God knows and then some secret version that he hasn't discovered yet. He knows you as a whole.

0: whole person. And I think that can feel intimidating until you remember who the God in the psalm is. It's verse 5 says, "You hem me in behind and before and lay your hand upon me." David's response is not, "I'm trapped." His response is, "This is too wonderful for me." He's stunned that God knows everything about him, and it's also the God who surrounds him and just protects him and takes care of him. So here is something practical to carry with you. You don't have to spend prayer time explaining yourself to God like he missed the first half of your story. Start with what's true. He knows. Then ask him what he wants to show you about what he knows. I mean, that makes prayer less like giving God a briefing and more like letting the one who sees clearly lead you. And we all need his leading, don't we? Because we can go on our own path sometimes. So we need him. What a year from Eli Gables coming up. And 10th Avenue North is up next too, right here on Victory 91.5.
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has come for you to wake up from your slumber, because our salvation is nearer now than when we first believed. The night is nearly over. The day is almost here. So let us put aside the deeds of darkness and put on the armor of light. Victory 91.5 and Victory.radio, the sound of revival.

0: Jordan St. Cyr with Hands to the Sky, Victory 91.5. You know, we're moving into the kind of the second section of Psalm 139, verses 7 through 12. And David asks a question he already knows the answer to. Where shall I go from your spirit? Or where shall I flee from your presence? And then he starts naming the extremes. If I go up to heaven, you're there. If I make my bed in Sheol, you are there. And if I take the wings of the morning and somehow end up on the far side of the sea, even there, your hand will lead me and your right hand will hold me. And that phrase is important because God's presence is not described here like it's a security camera waiting to catch David doing something wrong. David says God's hand leads him and holds him. The presence he cannot escape is the presence that keeps him. And then David talks about darkness. He says, essentially, maybe darkness could hide me. But verse 12 said, even the darkness is not dark to you. The night is bright as the day. I love that because darkness can change what we can see without God changing what he can see. So there are seasons where we genuinely do not know what is going on, and we cannot see the next step, and we cannot tell what God is doing, and everything feels dim. But Psalm 139 does not pretend that darkness is pleasant. It tells us something much stronger, that our lack of visibility never becomes God's lack of visibility. So when you cannot see far ahead, maybe the prayer is not, God, show me the whole road. Maybe it's, your hand is here. Lead me in the part that I can walk today. And maybe you needed that today because we just need to see what's right in front of us. Amen. We've got King of Heaven with John Reddick coming up right here on Victory 91.5.
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Nuri with Chains in Your Name, Victory 91.5. I'm Duncan, and we have one more kind of section of Psalm 139 before we pray up at the top of the hour, and this is probably the part most people recognize, verse 13 through 18. David says, "For you formed my inward parts. You knitted me together in my mother's womb. I praise you, for I am fearfully and wonderfully made." Notice where that thought sends David. It sends him into praise. He looks at the detail of human life and says, "God, your works are wonderful." The picture of being knitted together is so personal. It's not mass production, you know, that we have today in a lot of the industries, you know. David's describing intention and care and craftsmanship, and we don't have a lot of that anymore. I feel like machines just make everything for us. And verse 16 says this, that his days

0: were written in God's book before one of them came to be. In verses 17 and 18 says, God's thoughts are precious and more numerous than the sand. And that gives us a very different place to anchor our identity. I mean, we live in a world that is happy to assign value based on appearance and productivity, popularity, income, age, whatever category happens to be on our minds that day. Now, Psalm 139 pulls the foundation out from under all of that. Your value does not begin with how impressive you are. It begins with the God who made you. That is why you have value. And I don't think that the point is to stare at ourselves and say, wow, I am amazing. You know, though, that's what a good sentiment, though, to walk into each day having, you know, I'm amazing. But it's, I praise you. David says, I praise you. Biblical identity should make us worship the designer. So you could say, I'm amazing because. You can't just say, I'm amazing. You know, you got to know why you're amazing at the core of it, at the heart of it. So if you catch yourself measuring your worth today by a mirror, a number, a title, somebody's opinion, go back to verse 14 here. Let it redirect everything you're thinking about. I praise you, for I am fearfully and wonderfully made. We got prayer at the top of the hour, so you stick around with us. We've got Ben Reeves coming up right here on Victory 91.5.
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Behold, God is my salvation. I will trust and not be afraid. 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

One Common in a live city with Hold On To You on Victory 91.5. It is noon. I hope your day is going well so far. You know, we spent this hour walking through Psalm 139, and the ending is one of my favorite parts because David moves from being known by God to willingly asking God to know him even more deeply. And that's kind of like the jarring section in verses 19 through 22, where David speaks very strongly about the wicked. But he does not finish the psalm by pointing at everybody else. He turns that spotlight back onto his own heart. He says, "Search me, O God, and know my heart. Try me and know my thoughts. And see if there's any grievous way in me, and lead me in the way everlasting." At the beginning of Psalm 139, "You have searched me," is a fact. At the end, "Search me," is his invitation. So he's surrendering. "God, you see it. So I'm not going to spend my life hiding things from you and putting them in hidden rooms within myself. Show me what needs to change and then lead me in the way everlasting." Let's make that our prayer today, you know? Father, you are holy and your vision is perfect. Lord, you see us more clearly than we could ever see ourselves. We praise you that your truth, it's not cruel. It's your correction is not careless. You're a good father. And when you expose something in us, it's because you intend to lead us into freedom. So we invite you, search us, God. Know our hearts. Try our thoughts. Show us the attitudes we have excused, the habits that we are protecting, or the pride that we've dressed up as just wisdom. We don't want to defend what you're trying to remove in us. And forgive us, cleanse us, make us responsive.

0: to your spirit. And standing on your word, Lord, we declare that sin does not have to master us. In Christ, there's forgiveness. There's new life. There's power to walk differently. So lead us in the way everlasting, God. Give us courage to obey the next time you show us something, and grace to keep following when that change is a process and it just takes some time with you. And we thank you for it in Jesus' name. Amen and amen. We got Grace and Max coming up with Silence right here on Victory 91.5.
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Declare a holy fast. 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

Aaron Williams in Mercy Hill Worship with Narrow Way on Victory 91.5. I read a devotional from Our Daily Bread, and I like sharing these with you each day because, one, I can count on them, and two, there is always great content coming out of this ministry, and you can sign up for their newsletter and just receive these in your inbox every day and just kind of be encouraged by them. 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And every year in Santa Fe, New Mexico, thousands of people gather for the burning of zozobra, which already screams freaky to me. You know, it's this enormous effigy that people stuff with written down worries, bills, regrets, all kinds of things that they want to leave behind. And then they watch it burn. And I understand, like, the appeal to, you know, the symbolicness of that. But we all want some moment where shame and fear and failure can just go up in smoke. But the devotional made this point: fire can destroy paper, but not guilt. And that is exactly the problem with substitutes. They can give us a powerful moment without giving us freedom. Colossians 2:8 says, "See to it that no one takes you captive by philosophy and empty deceit, according to human tradition, and not according to Christ." And Paul is warning believers not to trade Jesus for something that looks spiritual, but has no power to save. And religious things

0: can become substitutes too. Church attendance. Checking that box. Routine. Christian playlist. What we play here. I'm not downplaying that, of course. I want you to listen. But a Bible reading streak. Even that. You know, we're just trying to keep up our streak. And all those, they can be good, but they're not directly Jesus. The practice is supposed to bring us toward Christ, not become a little scoreboard that says we're fine without him. We just need the scoreboard. Well, Paul's answer in Colossians 2 is not getting a better ritual. It's Christ himself, the one in whom the fullness of God dwells, the one who forgives and makes us alive and cancels the debt of sin. So maybe the question today is simple. Am I leaning on Jesus, or am I leaning on the things I do around Jesus? Because only one of those can actually set us free. Amen. Up next, we got our Harvest America moment, and then we've got an awesome song, Thank You, by Elevation Worship, right here on Victory 91.5.
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Brian and Katie Torwald on Victory 91.5. That is I See Heaven. And you know what? When I think about that song, I mean, I was just sitting here in the studio with that song playing. I'm just worshiping because that is such a powerful song. I remember doing that, you know, as a worship leader at one of my past churches. So it's kind of a throwback, honestly. And that, it's just such a powerful song. It just makes me want to just fall out here in the studio. And I would definitely describe those two, Brian and Katie Torwald, as a power couple for the Lord. You know, not just because they make music together and worship together, but because you see two people using what God gave them together for his kingdom. And I think that's really what a biblical power couple looks like. Ecclesiastes 4 says two are better than one, because when one falls, the other can lift them up. And then it gives us the picture of a threefold cord is not quickly broken. And I love the way that Christians have used this in that image in marriage, you know, at their wedding ceremonies, husband, wife, and Jesus right there at the center, all intertwined. And because marriage is so much more than just sharing a house and paying the bills and raising kids and figuring out who forgot to take the trash out that day. But your spouse gets to be somebody who prays for you, somebody who reminds you of the truth when you forgot it. Somebody who encourages what God is doing in you and helps point you back to Jesus. And I think about Priscilla and Aquila. I never knew exactly how to say that in Acts. And we see them serving together, opening their home and helping others grow in their understanding of God. And Paul even calls them his fellow workers in Christ. And that's a power couple. Not because everything looked impressive, you know, but because their marriage was available to God. And so maybe a good question for married couples is simply, Lord, what do you want to do through us? Not just through me, but through us. Because a marriage centered on Jesus can have an impact that reaches way beyond the walls of your home. Right? So let's be that. Let's be that. I'm telling you, I can certainly work on that. I mean, I'm just constantly, every time I get on with you guys, I'm just convicted

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1: 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Around here, we love the Word, we love people, and we love helping people understand the Word. Jesus taught that knowing the truth brings real freedom, and that's what this time is all about. So settle in and get ready for truth right in the middle of your day.
2: The psalmist says, how lovely is your dwelling place, Lord Almighty. My soul yearns, even faints for the courts of the Lord. The psalmist says, my heart and even my flesh cry out for the living God. Verse 4, blessed are those who dwell in your house. They are ever praising you. Verse 10, better is one day in your courts than a thousand days anywhere else. I would rather be a doorkeeper in the house of my God than dwell in the tents of the wicked. Come on, somebody. And this is our text, verse 11. We're going to break down these four things. Verse 11 says, for the Lord God is a sun and shield. The Lord bestows or lavishes favor and honor. And here's the last installment of the Increase series. The Bible says, no good thing does he withhold from those whose walk is blameless. Can you say amen to the reading and the promises of God's word? The message in verse 10, it says, one day spent in your house, the beautiful place of worship, beats thousands spent on Greek island beaches. And all the ladies said, amen. Y'all are laughing. I said, say amen. I'd rather scrub floors in the house of my God than be honored as a guest in the palace of sin. Grace on steroids. Coming to understand and personally experience the goodness of God. J.I. Packer says, truly knowing him is the blessing. Learning to value him, that's the blessing. The psalmist says, how lovely is your dwelling place, Lord Almighty. My soul yearns, even faints. I long so desperately, I almost faint. Whew, that's someone who understood the power, the security in God's presence. I've traveled some recently and been to some fairly exotic places. And I don't care where you are. I know for me, at least, after getting my age, the older I get, I don't care where I am after about 3 days, I want to go home. I don't care where it is. Candace and I, we agree the same. Nobody makes my coffee like I make my coffee. There's no bed and no Ritz-Carlton that's more comfortable than where I sleep. Sometimes you just want to go home. He goes on and says, better is one day, you know, like greater than bloop, bloop. One day is greater than a thousand days in Vegas, Santa Barbara, South Beach.

Rosemary Beach or Dahlonega. You know what real increase is? Hear me. Real increase is when your heart and your head understand the value of His presence. I don't know if you're hearing me. When you see one day in His courts or in His presence is better than 2 weeks at the beach without His presence. I know some of y'all are going, well, how about 2 weeks at the beach with His presence? That'll pass. But just because you ask makes me sus of you. It's about His presence. Four things this passage says. I want the altar ministry team to listen with anointed ears because we're going to pray for some people. But we are going to pray for you. Will you believe with me that this message is prophetic for everybody who needs a physical healing, a miracle in Jesus' name, an emotional need? If you are here and you have a need today, I speak grace on steroids over you. The Bible says four things in this one verse. For the Lord God is a sun, S-U-N. What's that mean? It means God leads the way. Jesus, the way, the truth, and life. You can't, you walk in darkness outside of His life. And He wants us to know the way. He wants to be the one who shows us the way, and He wants us to see it the way that we should go. He wants us to see it clearly. The Lord God is a sun. In the Old Testament, He was a pillar of cloud by day and fire by night. Look what it says in Exodus. The Lord went before them by day in a pillar of cloud to lead them along the way, and by night, how strange and how miraculous, a pillar of fire to give them light that they might travel by day and travel by night. The pillar of cloud by day and the pillar of fire by night did not depart from before the people. What was that? That was a miraculous, supernatural manifestation of God's presence. God Himself, a theophany, guiding and protecting the Israelites during that long 40-year journey through the wilderness as they were trying to exit Egyptian slavery. To understand how practical and personal and powerful and effective it was, former slaves didn't know where they were going. God knew they had no GPS, no Waze app, no Google Maps. God Himself became their guide. The Lord God is a son. He wants to be our guide. Can you imagine raising your children, just being delivered from slavery and having to explain what that is in the sky? And then for their children to get it and notice, wow, Daddy, everywhere we go, it goes with us. No, son, everywhere it goes, we go. Oh, yeah, it's leading us. And it is the very presence of God. For a little 8-year-old boy, can you imagine? And then as the days go along and the weeks, every once in a while I go, Daddy, it's still there. God wants to be the same for us. He wants to be the sun that leads us. For those, you know, the desert's real hot in the day and real cold at night. And that God would be so loving and tender to cool them off in the day. They had no kerosene in the desert. There were no lanterns. He was their nightlight. He kept them warm. What a God. Nehemiah 9 speaks of this. The message says, by day you led them with a pillar of cloud, by night with a pillar of fire. Look, to show them the way they were to travel. Do you know God still wants to show us the way? He wants to lead us.

knows better. I have a couple old cars that Candace wants me to sell and get them off of our insurance, but I'm having a hard time. Pray for me, or actually pray for her that she won't have patience with me. I have an old Land Cruiser and an old Jeep, a 2000 model TJ. It's a stick shift, and I keep it because I want all my kids to know how to drive a stick shift. I'm a country boy. And a few years ago, I was driving, and I realized, my lights, there was a short in the electrical system, and my lights would just go off, headlights at night. First time it happened, I mean, it was like I ran into a wall of darkness or drove off a cliff, and I pulled the switch in and out, and it came back on. And then it kept happening, and you'd never know when it was what was going to happen, but it was usually when it got warm. And I can remember I came in the airport late one night, and I was coming up 75 along in Midtown, and my lights just went out. And well, there's enough lights. There's other cars and there's street lights. But I had to move over in the right lane. I'm still 30 minutes from home and put my flashers on, go 45 miles an hour. And it was intense because you realize not only can I not really see, people can't see me. And the boys love to drive my Jeep, especially when they're cars don't have enough gas, and they'll drive my Jeep. And Stone took it to spring break and down on the panhandle, and he's coming back through Alabama, and he's like, Dad, do you know sometimes your lights just go out in the Jeep? I'm like, I know. And if you had asked me if you could take my Jeep to the beach, I would have told you. And but it became dangerous. And done it on little country roads, too. I thank God Chick's Garage got it fixed, and now they work. But I think it's one thing to be driving and have light, and then it's gone. But so many people are living their life. They don't have light. And they don't know where they're going. And they're vulnerable, because oncoming traffic can take them out. And the Lord would say, oh, I can be a son. How many of you are thankful that the Lord has revealed himself as your way, your truth, and your life? That in him was life, and that life became light for all mankind. And it's not a guessing game, and you're not a duck on a pond getting ready to get plucked off. The Almighty God has become your personal GPS. If you're thankful for him, come on, somebody say amen. David said, the Lord is my light and my salvation. Whom shall I fear? David said, the Lord is the stronghold of my life. Of whom shall I be afraid? Secondly, the verse says, the Lord God is a shield. The word is magen, a protector. It also means the scaly hide of a crocodile. I love that. Thick skin, he is my shield. Whew. David in the Psalms knew what he was talking about. Running for his life from Absalom in Psalm 3 says to the Lord, but you, O Lord, are a shield for me. My glory, and you are the lifter of my head when I cannot even lift it up and I am overwhelmed. You, Lord, you lift my head. Later, running from Saul for his life in Psalm 18, David said, the Lord is my rock. Somebody needs to hear what I'm preaching today. The Lord is my fortress and my deliverer. My God is my rock, in whom I take refuge. He is my shield and the horn of my salvation. He is my stronghold. Proverbs 30, verse 5 says, he is a shield to those who take refuge in him. We need him to be our shield. I believe when we get to heaven, one of the things that God is going to do is he's going to show us the times he protected us and we never even knew about it. If you know that God has protected you, you ought to give him praise right now. You ought to give him praise for the things he is going to protect you from. Come on.

If you're sick in your body right now, just tell him, God, be my thick skin. God, be my healer. God, be my deliverer. If you need an I am right now, somebody ought to praise him, because the Lord our God is a sun and he is a shield. Come on. If we've ever needed the revelation that God is on our side, nobody can be against us. This passage, grace on steroids, the Lord God is a sun and a shield. Thirdly, it says God bestows favor and honor. He lavishes favor and honor. Favor, the root word for the word favorable and favorite. I don't know about you. I'm not a Jebusite, Canaanite, Amalekite. I am a favorite. Anybody else? Daryl Honeycutt's the one in this church. He's been healed from cancer over and over. He's the one who always tells me, Pastor Chuck, I'm God's favorite. I'm like, well, if you are, I want to be right behind. I want to be his second favorite. How many of you are, thank God, you're not a Malachite, a Balaam, Alabamaite, Georgiaite, Alpharettaite. You are a favorite. Come on, somebody. The concept of favor is both exceptional and good. When someone goes out of the way to do something or give something that's beyond the norm, you ask, will you do me a favor? God wants to do you a favor. He bestows favor. And favor, it's hard to describe it. It's not fair. If there's favor on your life, at the end of the football game, you kick the field goal, it goes between the uprights. If you got favor on your life, all your birdie putts drop in the hole. When you've got favor, there is just not fair. God wants to be the favor on your life. Joseph found it with the jailer. Mary found it as a teenage virgin with God, and she wasn't even looking for it. I thank God for favor. Favor isn't something you deserve. It comes often as a result of obedience. Favor's not fair, but when you've got it, you are thankful for it. And you realize, of all people, it's on you, but you didn't do anything to deserve it. So you give him all the praise, all the honor. Sometimes it'll make you bashful to share what God has done in your life. All these real estate agents, property, escalating real estate. And our neighbor comes to us a few years ago and says, hey, I have 10 acres with a pond on it. It abuts your property. And I'm tired of these real estate agents calling and developers trying to buy it from us, sending us emails and knocking on my door. We want you to have it. We trust you. And we'll finance it at a discount rate with no interest for 10 years. And I said, let me pray about it. Okay, we will take it. Because I am a favorite. Don't make any mistake. We need God's favor. 30 acres last year, it was locked up. A developer had spent over $100,000 to purchase that 30 acres out on New Providence. We couldn't even get the real estate agent to call us back. After 8 months, they finally called us back. And 6 weeks later, it's not in that developer's hands. The contract expired, and we're at the closing table trying to buy property for a church that most churches can't even afford. It's called favor, and I believe in the name of Jesus that this is a year, and I'm trying for almost 3 months to talk you into believing. It's not luck. It's not a lucky charm. It's not a four-leaf clover. It's called He is a loving Father. You are His son, you are his daughter. You should come to expect that he wants to lavish you. He wants to overwhelm you with favor and with honor. Come on, he is the God.

God of grace on steroids. Do you believe it for you right now? It's so easy to believe it for other people, or when you're not going through anything, or when there's not turmoil in the Middle East, or when the politicians are behaving and there is not widespread fraud. It's easy to believe it then. But in a world that is full of deception, division everywhere, our God still reigns. We are people from Goshen in a famine. He can still favor us, and he wants to bestow on your life real, genuine favor. Can you receive it? Come on, can you receive it? Come on, say it. I am a favorite. Say it like you mean it. I know we're out here in the suburbs and you're a white collar and you got 2 degrees advanced, but you are still nothing but a favorite. And so am I, and that's all I want to be. Say it. I am a favorite. Turn and tell somebody next to you, you are a favorite too. Speak it prophetically. How many of you know he wants to cleanse us from all our sins? He wants to heal us from all our diseases. He wants to set us free from all of our iniquities. He wants our generational bondage and consequences to be in the rearview mirror. He wants it to be history. He wants to raise you up. He wants to bless you. Come on, somebody. Glory to you. Come on, give him praise. We receive it, Lord. Yes, Lord. He wants to bestow favor and honor. The first use of this idea in Scripture was only 6 chapters in, Genesis 6, verses 5 through 8. Listen to this. Talk about a worse situation than what we're in. The Lord saw how great the wickedness of the human race had become on the earth. Ooh. The Lord regretted that he had made human beings on the earth. I mean, this is a bad day. This is bad news. I don't care, Fox or CNN, MSNBC too. This is bad news. And this isn't conspiracy theory. This is God saying, I regret. I even thought this was a good idea. So the Lord said, you know what? I'll wipe them from the face of the earth, the human race I have created, for I regret that I have made them. But Noah found favor in the eyes of the Lord. I want my butt in the Bible. But Chuck found favor in the eyes of the Lord. How many of you want your butt in the Bible too? Hey, all that stuff, but Noah, I know it's the old King James Version, the songs we used to sing. Noah found grace on steroids in the eyes of the Lord. That's the first mention. Psalm 8, the psalmist says, Lord, our Lord, how majestic is your name in all the earth. He starts it with that and closes it. What's in between? Look at these verses. Don't miss this verse. Through the praise of children and infants, you have established a stronghold against your enemies to silence the foe and the avenger. When I consider your heavens, the work of your fingers, the moon and the stars, which you have set in place, what is man that you are mindful of them? Human beings that you care for them. Look at this. You have made them a little, just a little lower than the angels. And look, and you have crowned them with, you have crowned them with glory or favor and honor. You made them rulers over the works of your hands. Look at this. Hear me, Todd. God, you put everything under their feet. No wonder it closed. Oh, Lord, our Lord, how majestic is your name in all the earth. The biblical usage for this word, glory, honor, it means abundance, splendor, dignity, reputation. You may have a bad one. You may have lost your dignity. He'll restore it when he puts favor on your life. And look, bestowment of honor. Bestowment, not earned honor. It's a gift of grace, not

0: not payment for good works, work done, righteous behavior. God bestows favor and honor. Would you just say, I receive it? There's a hand, there's nearly a majority in this room that go, oh, I have a hard time. Just receive the word of the Lord. Be like Lazarus' dead body that stunk. And Jesus said, Lazarus, come forth. He didn't have an option. He couldn't say, I don't receive that. Just receive it. He bestows favor and honor over you. Now, can everybody just say, I received that. In Jesus' name. The last thing I want to share from this, no good thing will he withhold from those who walk uprightly or blamelessly. There's a couple things that I see that we can extract out of this verse. The first thing is, it seems that there's a consistent flow of good things. And God says, yep. And I don't want to withhold. I don't want to stop that flow. Thank God that there's a flow ready of good things.
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River Valley Ages with Hands and Feet on Victory 91.5. Did you catch what Pastor Chuck Ramsey said in that last message that we just heard from him? If you were on, I just loved a quote he said. He said, "I'd rather scrub floors in the house of God than be honored in the palace of sin." Oh, sometimes though he gets me. And he's kind of hilarious, too. So if you really listen to his messages, some of the stuff he said about, like, having our butt in the Bible, you know, with our butt God, because other people like Noah, they got, you know, favor in the eyes of God, but God. And then he said he wants his butt in the Bible. Okay, Romans 10 asks, how are they to hear without someone preaching? And then Paul reaches back to Isaiah and says, how beautiful are the feet of those who preach the good news. And I love that image because there's nothing glamorous about feet that have been just walking this long road. In Isaiah's picture, the messenger is coming over the mountains with news for Zion. God reigns, rescue has come. And Paul takes that image and applies it to the gospel, the good news of peace with God through Jesus Christ. So when we ask God to make us bold, we need to remember what biblical boldness actually looks like. Our weapons, they're not physical. 2 Corinthians 10 says they are mighty in God for pulling down strongholds. Ephesians 6 says our struggle is not against flesh and blood. People are not our enemy. And 2 Timothy 2 says the Lord's servant must not be quarrelsome, but kind and patient and gentle in correction. Bold and gentle. Jesus can make us both of those things. Let's pray. Father, we pray, Lord, that, Lord, would you input the gospel into us? Thank you that the message that we carry is not our opinion. It's not our brand that we are. It's not an argument. It is the good news that Jesus saves. Lord, give us beautiful feet today. Willing feet. Moving feet. Feet that carry your truth into the world in conversations and homes and workplaces and schools, communities, wherever we go. Lord, make us brave, but not combative. Your word says our fight is not against flesh and blood, so we reject the temptation to treat people like enemies. But take us off the internet if we're tempted to become angry keyboard warriors. We declare that fear will not silence the good news from our lips. Pride will not control us. Anger will not be our method.

0: and give us words that are truthful and clear and patient, but full of grace. We are standing on your word. We ask you to tear down strongholds of deception and unbelief. Open eyes to the beauty of Jesus. Give us courage to speak when your spirit prompts us, and also humility to listen to what you have to say. Lord, let our lives and our words agree with the gospel that we proclaim. In Jesus' name we pray. Amen. We've got What I've Been Believing by Ash Wiseman coming up here on Victory 91.5.
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Stirring worship, more than enough. Victory 91.5. Okay, I have a number for you. 86,400. And that is how many seconds there are in 24 hours. And how do I know that? I Googled it. Come on, you know you aren't doing the math. And it's kind of ironic that I'm about to read this verse. Psalm 90:12 says, "Teach us to realize the brevity of life so that you may grow in wisdom." I wasn't mathing. I don't guess I'm growing in wisdom if I'm not mathing. You know, that's the NLT.

0: not, it doesn't say like, God, I'm panicking because my time is short. It's teach me to use my time wisely there, because I can lose a chunk of time to something that's supposed to take 5 minutes. Phone game, scrolling, looking up one thing, and 45 minutes later, I've got the history of a product that I'm not even going to buy. But that, you know, that happens. I know you do it, and I waste time on those phone games way more often than I'd like to admit. But I also don't think that the answer is to make every second productive, because rest, it's a gift. Laughter's a gift. Sitting still with somebody you love is not wasted time. The question is whether our attention is going where we actually want our life to go. So with your 86,400 seconds a day, give some of them to God on purpose. Read a psalm, sit quietly and pray, and call somebody. Do the important thing first, and then do that. And when you realize you got off track, because we all do, do not waste another hour beating yourself up about that hour that you wasted. Ask the Lord for wisdom if you want to. That's probably the best place to go first. But then start again with that next second. You got so many of them in a day, you know. We don't have to make them all count necessarily. But or maybe we do. Because sometimes it's just, they count and they're just smaller things. And so don't let yourself get carried away, you know, with all of that. But let's just start again with the next second. Let's do the next right thing. I always love that phrasing. Let's do the next right thing. All right, we got Search Me from Bella Santander up here on Victory 91.5.
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Blow the trumpet in Zion. Sound the alarm on my holy hill. Let all who live in the land tremble, for the day of the Lord is coming. It is close at hand. 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

Tarian with I'm Blessed on Victory 91.5. I was reading a Billy Graham devotion called Our Greatest Need, and he tells a story about visiting the dean of a major university, and they were looking out over hundreds of students walking to class, and Billy Graham asked him, "What is the greatest problem at this university?" The dean thought about it and gave him one word, emptiness. And Graham writes, "So many people today are bored, lonely, searching for something." And that was written decades ago, which is kind of wild because it doesn't sound old at all. I mean, we have more ways to entertain ourselves, connect with people, buy things, watch things, listen to things, and fill every quiet second than almost any generation before us. And you can still be surrounded by all of that and feel empty. The verse at the top of the devotion is Psalm 143:6. "I stretch out my hands to you. My soul thirsts for you like a parched land." David recognizes the thirst for what it is. He doesn't just say, like, "I need something." But he says, "I need you." And that matters because if the deepest hunger in us is spiritual, we can spend a lot of energy trying to feed it with things that just weren't designed to reach that deep. And Jesus said in John 6, "I am the bread of life, and whoever comes to me shall not hunger." And that doesn't mean Christians don't feel lonely or restless. It just means that our deepest need has a name, and his name is Jesus. So if you've had that vague feeling lately and something's missing, but I can't even tell you what it is, maybe don't rush to fill the silence with something. Bring your emptiness to Christ and let him fill you up. All right? Yes, we got to do that. I got to do that. You know, Tyler Phillip Ratcliffe coming up, Nothing But Good, right here on Victory.

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Victory 91.5. It's like noise-canceling headphones. Yeah, shutting out the sound of the world and all its negativity. 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

Another powerful song from Phil Wickham with Running to a Runaway on Victory 91.5. I have a very serious question for you this afternoon. What is the tiny thing that instantly made you feel like an adult? For some of us, you know, it's a lot of a more recent thing than others. And, you know, I don't mean buying a house or paying taxes. I said little things. Like genuinely getting excited about a new vacuum. Having a favorite grocery store. I have one of those. Feeling personally offended when somebody changes the thermostat. I know you know somebody like that. Keeping a good box because it's a good condition and it's a really good box. And somebody might need it one day to ship something. I don't know. And at some point, adulthood becomes mostly having very strong opinions about storage containers and things of that nature. You know, a song I love has a line about becoming a, quote, man who has opinions on an ottoman. And I felt that one. In fact, I don't have an ottoman to have an opinion on, but I would if I did. So somebody needs to send me an ottoman, but let me look at it first. I want to kick back. Maybe the adulting thing you swear by is Dawn Power Wash. That's a good one. A motion-sensing trash can? Also a good one. You know, less effort. What about that plastic bag under the sink? It's the one that holds all the bags. It's a bag that holds bags. What about dreading the mail because it's never anything fun? Or leaving an event 15 minutes early so that you can beat traffic. Oh, we do that. Or discovering that you have somehow discovered the Scrub Daddy collection, right? I mean, I've got three by my sink right now, different shapes and colors. Not trying to get super spiritual here, but 1 Corinthians 13 says that when I became a man, I gave up childish ways. And before anybody calls and said, I'm just fully aware that Paul was not talking about, you know, trash bags that don't rip because you chose the good ones. He's talking about spiritual maturity. But I'm just saying adulthood has taken unexpected forms, right? Because apparently one day you're a kid playing video games and then you blink and you're standing in a hardware aisle, like comparing lawnmowers. So what's yours? What is that completely ordinary thing that made you stop and think, oh no, I am an adult now. Don't think too hard. I'm just giving you something to think about today, because we use our brains a little bit, you know? Noah Paul Harrison's coming up, and he's singing Fear No Evil right here on Victory 91.5.

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Let love be without hypocrisy. Abhor what is evil. Cling to what is good. Be devoted to one another in brotherly love. 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The Sound of Revival. 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

NCS Collective and Kobe James with the Love Is Here, Victory 91.5. And that little phrase in the song, Love is here, the King is near, is such a good reminder of what the gospel says. We are not climbing our way up to God. In Jesus, God came near to us. Ephesians 3 prays that we should be rooted and grounded in love and actually have strength to comprehend how wide and long and high and deep the love of Christ is. Psalm 34 says the Lord is near to the brokenhearted. Hebrews 4 tells us to draw near to the throne of grace with confidence so that we can receive mercy and find grace to help in the time of need. And I keep thinking about the person who may have drifted from Jesus. I might be talking to somebody specifically right now, but they just happened to leave the radio on today because some part of you is wondering, would he take me back? Maybe you want to give Jesus another try, but shame has been telling you that you have gone way too far. But I want to answer that. Jesus tells us about a shepherd who goes after the one who strayed away from the 99. He tells us about a father who runs to welcome the prodigal son home. God's character is holy, yes, and he's merciful and patient and rich in love. So that's you. Don't run farther away because you're ashamed. Draw near to the throne of grace. Let's pray together. Father, we praise you because your love is not weak. It's not distant. It's not reluctant. You're holy and merciful. You pursue the lost and the broken. You bind up the brokenhearted. You welcome the repentant heart. And you offer Jesus to make a way for us to come near to you. Lord, for the person who's been running, Lord, give them courage to turn around in an instant. Break the lie that says that they have to clean themselves up before they can just come on home. Standing on your promises, we declare that shame will no longer have the final word. Your mercy is greater. Your grace is sufficient. There's forgiveness and new life in Jesus.

0: And for every listener who feels just crushed today, we speak the truth of your word. You are near to the brokenhearted. Draw us close, Lord. Restore what sin has damaged. Heal what's been wounded. Put our feet back on the path of life and let us know the love of Christ in a way that changes us from the inside out. And it is in Jesus' holy and precious name that I pray. Amen. Awesome. We got Glory Glory coming up. He's featuring Crowder. That's We the Kingdom right here on Victory 91.5.
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Hannah Golden with Uncomplicated on Victory 91.5. If you're just joining us this afternoon, this is a big day for Victory 91.5 Student of the Week contest because we're celebrating this week's student and also our very first student of the month. Now, let me get started with the first thing. It's our student of the month inaugurally, Elisha, fifth grader at Woodstock Elementary. Elisha has made it a personal goal to memorize 15 Psalms. And what I love is that scripture is not just staying in his notebook or in his bedroom. He's sharing those Psalms at events and stuff and at church. And one of those moments was Psalm 139. I actually talked about that a little bit at the top of the 11 o'clock hour today because I focused on Psalm 139 as our Bible study today. And so Elisha really wanted to recite it during a church celebration. So he kept asking and he was given the opportunity. He stood in front of the congregation. He recited it from memory. His family heard from several people that, you know, they saw him do that and they now want to start teaching their own children to memorize scripture. And so that's the kind of influence that you can have without even realizing like how far it's traveling. You know, you're just doing what you feel, you're just being obedient. Elisha, congratulations on becoming Victory's 91.5 Student of the Month. He chose a MacBook Neo. That was the options. You could choose a MacBook Neo or a Nintendo Switch 2 plus AirPods. And he chose a MacBook Neo. What a cool gift. And that's courtesy of Milton Montessori Schools. And we are also celebrating Andrew, our Student of the Week. 17-year-old senior at Creekview High School in Canton. Andrew works at Dick's Sporting Goods, serves the National Honor Society, takes business classes with dual enrolled at Kennesaw State, and he leads a group of third graders at Revolution Church because he cares about helping the next generation build a foundation on Christ. So today we get to celebrate fifth grader just hiding scripture in his heart.

0: and a high school senior pouring into kids much younger than him. And Andrew and Elisha, congratulations. We're really glad to tell both of your stories. And so maybe your kid is a remarkable K through 12 student and you want to nominate them to become a Victory 91.5 Student of the Week, when you get a studio tour, on air interview with us, and some swag. 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And I just hope you'll do that. 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You'll see that big image, Student of the Week. And make sure you sign up your kid for that. We want to celebrate them, and maybe they'll get the chance to come here and hang out with us. All right, we got some more worship coming up. We got Leanna Crawford with Miracle by the Morning right here on Victory 91.5.
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even now, declares the Lord, return to me with all your heart, with fasting and weeping and mourning. 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

0: The slower I go with All Eyes on You and Victory 91.5. I was reading yesterday's First 15 devotional on continual transformation, and this stood out. Oftentimes, we see transformation as a one-time act. And that's true, isn't it? And we tend to notice these little problems, work on them, until they get just a little better, and then we're mentally checking that box. They're fixed, and we're going to move on because we got a little better. But the devotional points back to Romans 12:1, where Paul says to present our bodies as a living sacrifice, holy and acceptable to God, which is our spiritual worship. A living sacrifice is ongoing. It's not this just big dramatic moment where we told God yes 10 years ago and now he's not allowed to touch anything else. But the Holy Spirit keeps forming us. He keeps putting his finger on new places and attitudes and habits and fears and motives, the way we speak, the way we respond when we do not get our way. And I like that because it means that you're not stuck with the popular sentence, well, that's just how I am. You know, if you belong to Jesus, transformation is never over. Not because you're failing this spiritual test, but because God loves you enough to keep making you more like him, more like Christ. Earlier today, we spent time in Psalm 139, and David's prayer fits this perfectly: to search me, O God, and know my heart, and lead me in the way everlasting. And that's the posture of continual transformation. Search me again and again and again, and show me again and lead me again. So maybe there's an area where you have stopped expecting change. Bring that area back to God today. You don't have to transform yourself by forcing, but you can stay surrendered to the Spirit who is at work within you, right? All right, we got Everything That Has Breath by Aaron Zeller by Everything, and that's his song, Everything That Has Breath. And you also got Strings and Heart, How It Feels to Live, right here on Victory 91.5.
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0: Haley Hutchison with Devil in the Water. Victory 91.5. You know, that song had me just grooving, you know, just back and forth in my chair. So sad. My Thursday with you is over. I really do love getting to spend this middle of the day with you. And one thing I hope comes through in this show is that I'm growing in my walk with Jesus right here alongside you. And every day I'm just trying to bring honest reflection and really just a genuine heart for learning more about Christ. And because I'm not there yet, you know, and I'm not going to admit that I'm not going to say, oh, I am. And I'm not, you know, none of us, are we ever really there yet, you know, and, you know, so we're just all still becoming. So I hope that comes through. And I was looking around actually our website recently, and I was amazed kind of again at how many podcasts we have available. You have names that you hear throughout the week, which is Pastor Chuck Ramsey during my shift here. He's pastor of Restoration Church in Alpharetta. And then you got Pastor Josh Mayo from Cross Church coming, and Pastor Don Allen from the church at War Hill. And then so many others that I was just finding on there is Joyce Meyer, Craig Rochelle, John and Lisa Bevere's on there. Lisa Turkhurst is on there. And if you need something to listen to on the drive home while you're working around the house or whatever, go check out the podcast section at victory.radio, or you can download our app wherever you get it. And that's the Victory 91.5 app. And, you know, tomorrow is Friday, which means Hallelujah Friday from Donna Rodriguez from 6 to 10 in the morning. Call in or comment on the social media post that she posts, and with your hallelujah, your praise report, because we love celebrating those good things that God is doing for you and within you and around you. And so anyway, I hope your evening is joyful. Tim Watkins will actually be here tonight at 7, so don't miss that. But up next, we got Corey King taking over at the top of the hour for prayer. And coming up right now, we got Jay King with It'll Be All Right. Look, they share a last name. Just realized that. I will talk to you tomorrow.
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Investor in Wells, what a miracle feels like. I'm Victory 91.5, and we want to know if you're praying for a miracle. We want to pray with you. 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Click on that contact link. And in Luke chapter 8, verse 50, it says that Jesus, he answered him, "Don't fear, only believe, and she will be well." And so many times you speak to our fear first. Before you tell us something encouraging, you speak to our fear and you are trying to rid us from fear. You're trying to rid us from things that are hindering maybe our prayer life, maybe our faith. Of course, fear is trying to get in the way of what you want to do. The enemy wants our hearts to stay in that place of questioning you or maybe questioning that different blessings would happen to us. But you want us to live a blessed life. Your word, it's filled with reminders that you have blessings that you're bringing into our life in so many ways. And like that reminder, you want us well, mentally, emotionally, physically well. And so we just pray for bodies that need miracles, hearts that need miracles. It's a way that you want to reveal yourself to us, what you did for us from the cross. We serve a miraculous God, and you want us to believe for miracles in our life, to believe for miracles for others too. And I pray that we would be stirred to believe that if somebody's going through a bad situation, that it can turn around, that you can enter that situation or that diagnosis or whatever it is. Stir our faith to believe, stir our faith to encourage somebody that needs hope today, to encourage somebody that you're for them, that you want to come through. Use our faith to release miracles. In Jesus' name. Amen.

That's Ellie Holcomb. Give me your hand on Victory 91.5. You can track down the artist, the song, so much more on our app, on our website. Before that, it was Voo Worship and Micah Christopher. And I was reading from Bob Goff, which he's a great author and speaker. If you're looking for somebody to follow, I feel like his posts in your timeline are just encouraging. It's not something you just want to scroll past. It's something that kind of makes you connect with God a little bit closer. And he said that God, he knows what we need before we ever ask, right? What if he just likes to hear the sound of your voice? And I read that and I thought that is interesting, because his word confirms that he knows our thoughts. He knows what's going on inside before it's ever spoken, right, or uttered to him. He knows what's coming. He knows what we're going to pray for, what we're feeling. But I like that, just like a father would. He likes the sound of his daughters and his sons speaking to him, coming to him. I think about my daughters and just, I love their voices. I love to listen to them.

0: even when they're talking in a different room or something, just hearing their voices, you know, and think about that. As God is your Father, He just wants to hear you. He doesn't want you going through somebody else. He wants to hear your voice. He likes to hear your voice. And that's another reason that we do pray every single hour, to make sure that we're opening up to God, that we're not keeping anything hidden from Him, we're not staying away from Him. If you ever need prayer, we're here for you through our Facebook and our Instagram and our website. Coming up, we're going to hear from Ken Ham, Answers in Genesis, and then right back into the music with Cochran and Co.
1: 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The Bible is different from any other book. God's Word is a fountain of wisdom. It details God's sovereign acts throughout history. It lays out the plan of redemption, and it even tells how the cosmos will ultimately end. It's God's perfect revelation to us. And reading the word of the sovereign Creator should give us comfort, peace, and hope as we face worrisome circumstances or scary times. The psalmist writes that he delights in God's testimonies as much as he delights in riches. Do you rejoice in God's word? Does it warm your heart and bring you hope? It should. And you should be sharing that with your family.
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I will pour out my spirit on all people. Your sons and daughters will prophesy. 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

0: That's Bridge Worship, Yahweh, on Victory 91.5. And Allison Brost, you can find her online. She has a blog, she has some worship out there. And she says, I don't have to understand what God's doing to trust who he is, to trust that he's faithful, to trust that he is good, to know without a shadow of a doubt that he is loving and kind and keeps his promises. And I don't know what situations or circumstances are in your life right now that don't make sense. But we can have a peace that comes from entrusting Jesus with it. If you'll trust something, turn it over and entrust it to him, there's peace that he has for you in that moment. And I do love that reminder of that. To receive peace, sometimes we do have to surrender first, whether that's something or someone or just yourself. What is God asking you to give him so that he can impart his peace to that part of your heart, to that place, so that he can go there? And coming up, we're gonna have more ministry, more songs on the way. Mercy Me, Josiah Queen, Taya. It's gonna be good. And that's all thanks to Andy and Chevrolet for underwriting.
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0: That's Christy Knuckles, Sing Along on Victory 91.5. You can always sing along through our app, through our website. There's lyrics on there. So if you're wondering, you know, maybe you want to share it with somebody else that's going through the same kind of season that you are, where you're like, oh, that song would speak to them. You know, share those lyrics, share these songs. And right now, when you go to victory.radio, you're going to see the student of the week and the student of the month link right there. Click on that. Go ahead, sign up your students to be a part of this. They'll stay nominated all year long. And our student of the week is Andrew. And we just want to shout out his family at Revolution Church in Canton as well. And then our student of the month is Elisha. And I thought his story was incredible because he had this big goal of memorizing 15 chapters of the Bible at just 9 years old. And I was trying to think about that in my own life. Have I ever tried to memorize a chapter? No. I mean, I think a few verses, but not like, you know, that's a lot of Bible. So congratulations to him. He has memorized 13 chapters of the Psalms. His goal is 15, so just two more. I'm sure he's going to hit that by January 1st. And if you go to victory.radio, tell us about your kids. Tell us some things that they're doing that are inspiring you, whether that's at school or at home. They can be homeschooled, private schooled, public schooled, you know, nominate them. And coming up, we're going to hear from Joseph O'Brien and all things new thanks to Restoration Academy.
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A new commandment I give to you, that you love one another, even as I have loved you, that you love also one another. By this all men will know that you are my disciples, if you have love for one another. The Sound of Revival. 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

The Lord is near to all who call on Him, to all who call on Him in truth. 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This is Atlanta's Victory 91.5, WWEV Cumming, the sound of revival.

That's Joelle Barnes and Seth Schleter with The Road Less Traveled. I'm Victory 91.5, and in Matthew 7:14, it says, "For the gate is narrow, and the way is hard that leads to life, and those who find it are few." God, you're trying to take us there. You're trying to take us to this place where it's a choice to be set apart. It's a choice to keep going with you. Because it's not where the world is going. It's not where a lot of the church even is going sometimes. Sometimes we turn church into just a service. You want us to be so spirit-led. You want us to be so dependent on you to really find you. To not just listen to motivational messages or sing catchy songs, but to offer ourselves to you, to go wherever you want to go, to say what you want us to say, to be your hands, to be your feet, in places where other people are not going, where light needs to go, where salvation needs to go, where deliverance needs to go. You're telling us the way is hard. And I think that's interesting too. This is not easy. There's nothing easy about where you're wanting us to travel with you. Spiritually, emotionally, we're going to be attacked. We're going to be in situations that we probably wouldn't even want to be in. But you're going to help us through those. You're going to help us through the tests, the trials. Remind us to go your way, where you're leading, and not just follow what other people are doing or amen at what other people are just amening in sermons. Help us to get a fresh word from you today, to recognize that we need your word every day for ourselves, for our spiritual lives, so that we don't start dying and getting unhealthy again. Help us to be the few that really do find you, that really find life, this everlasting life that is healing, new life from you. In Jesus' name, amen.

Caleb Meekum, How You Made Me on Victory 91.5. It's Corey. And it's so interesting to see how God's made our personalities from such, you know, just a little age where you're already who He's called you to be. And my daughters right now, they're kind of exploring what they want to do when they grow up, you know. And so my four-year-old, she keeps saying that she wants to be a police officer. And me and my husband keep telling her, like, you know, maybe you should pick something a little less dangerous. But for

0: whatever reason, she wants to be a cop. And today we went to the park with some friends, and I guess there was a little boy, and she came over with some trash, and she told me you could just tell she was upset. I'm like, you know, why are you carrying trash? And she's like, a little boy was littering. And the little boy comes over and he feels so bad. And he's like remorseful, you know, to me and my daughter. And I could never find who his parent was, but I was going to apologize that my daughter made him feel so bad. And he was like, I promise, it just fell off my lap, you know, when I got up. And my daughter is just like already policing people around. So we're going to have to rein that in. But It was a fun time at the park today. So many kids are out of school, you know, for fall break right now. So hopefully you're enjoying this week with your family. And you can get on victory.radio. You can click on Student of the Week or Student of the Month and nominate your kindergartners through 12th graders. Tell us all about them, their personality, some things that they aspire to be. Coming up, we're going to hear from Focus on the Family and then Carly Ann Taylor.
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Lord, I have heard of your fame. I stand in awe of your deeds. O Lord, renew them in our day. 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

0: wound again and again. And maybe you think that you have forgiven them, but you're still hurting. Maybe you've been in that place where something affected you and you're just tired of pretending that it's okay. Healing, it does not ever mean pretending. Forgiveness, it doesn't mean that you have to keep allowing things to happen. That's why the Lord tells us that boundaries are necessary, that you can love, and sometimes there needs to be distance as well, that you can release bitterness and anger and disappointment and resentment and pain that you've been carrying and bring it honestly before God. When we say, God, I don't want to keep living like this, show me what I need to release. Show me what I need to confront. Show me what I need to forgive. Show me where I need boundaries. Show me where I need healing so that anger doesn't become my personality, so that hurt doesn't become my identity, so that disappointment doesn't become my expectation. David, he prayed in Psalm 51:10, God, create in me a pure heart, renew a steadfast spirit within me. We can't figure everything out, but we can be honest. Surrender, let God start healing, and decide that you don't want to stay there anymore, that you want to be free. That decision is yours. Maybe you've never honestly told God that, but today's a great day to say, God, I want to be free. And he loves to minister to that decision that you've made. Do you want to be free? Coming up, we're going to hear from Whitley Casey, something about that love, thanks to Sisters of Grace.
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It is free to download. As soon as you open it up, you're going to stream the live radio feed, and then you have so many options on there, different genres, different podcasts, different ways to connect with Victory or the Student of the Week, Student of the Month program that we have going on. And I cannot believe that it's already October 1st. My daughters and I, we went to the grocery store this morning and I had fallen in love with this caramel apple bread that our local grocery store had. And I guess maybe

0: I bought one too many because they have not restocked them. We've been going back looking, but I think I just need to learn how to make this at home, probably. That would help if I could find the recipe. But my daughters, they're huge fans of muffins or just anything sweet, really. And I've had a lot of friends have babies lately. I think three of my friends in the last week, we were able to meet their newborns. So that's always a fun thing to kind of take and meet them. And my daughter, she is loving seeing these babies and everything. And it's just cute. Like, they have their little baby dolls that they're usually playing with, but getting to see them with a tiny baby has been fun. Let me know some things that you're looking forward to this fall. Maybe some festivals, maybe some apple picking out there, corn mazes, lots to do in Georgia for sure. And coming up, we're going to have our prayer time. If you need prayer, go to victory.radio or call 770-781-915.
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The Lord will keep you from all harm. 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

That's Taya and Hillsong Chariot on Victory 91.5. And in Ephesians 5:2, it says to walk in love just like Christ loved us and gave himself up for us, a fragrant offering and sacrifice to God. Lord, you're always the example for us. If we're wondering how you want us to serve today or what you want us to do today, you're the example. I think a lot of times we're measuring ourselves off of other people, but that's not the example. You're the example. You don't want us living in constant comparison or feeling like we don't measure up. When we're living our life before you, that's always the goal, to live loved, to experience your love and to give it away, to experience your love and to let it change us, to experience your love and not to just keep it to ourselves, to learn how to let it affect our whole life. Sometimes we're just letting your word reach our mind, or sometimes we're just letting it go in one ear and go out the other. And you want it to do so much more than that. You want your word to be applied to every part of our life, every part of our past, our present, our future. Show us where we haven't applied your word, where we haven't experienced your love in our story. And you're telling us, walk in love every single day, everywhere you go. Make that the goal of your life. Sometimes we don't feel very loving, or maybe we feel like our love has just been exhausted, but you have more to give. You have more to pour into us today. Maybe we need to ask you, God, fill me up. Fill me with your love. Fill me with the things that I'm in need of. You're not going to leave us empty. You're not going to leave us exhausted spiritually, emotionally, physically. He's reminding us that you are carrying us to a place, to the ultimate goal. You're carrying us home to you, to forever with you. Maybe we need that perspective in our walk with you, that sometimes it's okay to need you to carry us, to need you to take us to the next place. In Jesus' name, amen.

0: That's Mosaic MSC, give and take the live version. I'm Victory 91.5, and there's a ministry called Marriage Ignite, and they have so many resources for your marriage. But they said that most men, they weren't taught how to process emotions because it wasn't modeled for you growing up. Maybe you heard move on or quit crying, and so you just learned to stuff all the things that you felt, and you called it strength. But eventually what you didn't deal with, it starts showing up. And then we start losing our temper over small things, reaching for things to take the edge off, getting defensive with your spouse, completely shutting down when a conversation gets uncomfortable. He said, I know, because shutting down, that was my default for years. A strong man doesn't need to control everyone around him, though. He knows how to lead what's happening inside of him. When his heart starts racing, he can stay present. He can receive correction without letting pride take over. And he can handle tension without exploding or walking away. In Proverbs 16:32, it says, better a patient person than a warrior. One with self-control than one who takes a city. And there's so many good Proverbs, but that's a good reminder that the Lord, he is wanting to minister patience to us on a heart level, on a spiritual, a deeper level. A lot of times we're trying to fight battles, right? You're trying to be the warrior. But I like that reminder that if you'll let God work patience in you, that character trait, his character, it's going to help you for your future. It's going to help you in different battles. And like Solomon is writing there too, self-control. Maybe that's something we need to be praying for. Maybe that's something we've never prayed for, but it is a fruit of the Holy Spirit that he wants us to have. And again, Marriage Ignite, you can listen to their podcast. You can check out some different devotions that they've written. Coming up, we're going to hear from Mitch Wong, Word of God, thanks to the Breadbeckers.
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0: 9 o'clock until 1 in the morning for Underground Revival. 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And then our hip hop show, City Takers, 9 until midnight. Sunday nights, we have 6 hours of music from the 70s, 80s, and 90s. 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Maybe you can't make it to a church service, 7 o'clock until 12 o'clock. There's sermon after sermon, worship songs in between, prayer times in between. And Victory, it is a lot like having a church with you wherever you are. And coming up, we're going to hear from John Reddick, Holding On, Praise God, thanks to Free Chapel, which you can listen to Pastor Jensen tonight at 7.
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That's Gateway Worship, always will be, featuring Matthew Harris on Victory 91.5. And I was reading through this reminder from a ministry called Clearly Stated, and they said there's 15 things that we're just wasting way too much energy on. Number one, replaying conversations that are already over. Number two, solving problems that haven't actually happened. Explaining yourself after you've already been clear. Letting 5 hard minutes hijack the whole rest of your day. Checking your phone every time life gets quiet. Perfecting things that were already good enough. Rehearsing conversations that you may never actually have. Treating uncomfortable feelings like a problem. Confusing a full day with a meaningful one. Turning small decisions into exhausting ones. Being everywhere mentally except where your feet are. Making yourself frantic because you started late. Consuming information that your life doesn't actually need. And starting something new to avoid finishing something hard. Demanding answers for seasons that just require trust. Your life, it gets your leftovers when everything else gets your energy. Maybe we're giving our energy to the wrong things. To things that don't really matter. Maybe we're giving the best of ourselves to things that don't really matter. I think that is important just to kind of take, you know, a look. We all have really full lives, but I think God will show you where, you know, maybe there are some things that we're just constantly reading or looking at or spending our time on that is affecting us in some ways that we didn't even realize spiritually or emotionally draining you. I know my husband, he'll tell me, he's like, you need to turn the news off because, you know, it does affect me, right? And different things.

0: thoughts do affect us more than we realize. So maybe ask the Lord about that. Like, what is something that has been draining me that I could sacrifice or, you know, just surrender to you? Coming up, we'll pray through this. If you need prayer for anything, anytime, you know where to find us, victory.radio or on Facebook or Instagram. I see Natalie Lane and Apollo LTD. 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

I have trusted in your loving kindness. My heart shall rejoice in your salvation. I will sing to the Lord because he has dealt bountifully with me. The sound of revival, Victory 91.5.

0: That's John Long. Trust in him. On Victory 91.5 in 1 Corinthians 6:14, it says that God, he raised the Lord, and he will also raise us up by his power. And God, there's a lot that you want to minister to in our life with your power, with your heart for us, with your authority over sin and death. And sometimes we forget that you still have power that you're offering to help us through. You have power for our situation to experience what you can do to work things out. Sometimes things just need to be worked out or worked on. I'm so thankful that you don't just write us off. You don't just leave us in our mess, our brokenness. You care about meeting us in those places and performing just this transformation there that happens day by day, piece by piece, moment by moment, this heart transformation that you're doing in our life. And he's reminding us in that song that trust is a big part of our relationship with you. Because there's a lot of times our eyes can't see what you're doing. There's a lot of waiting in our relationship with you. And you're promising that things in our life will be raised through the resurrection power of Christ. Maybe today you want to highlight some ideas that should have been dreams that were fulfilled that maybe we just let die. Maybe some things that we were working towards that we just stopped. We just forgot about. Would you bring back to our memory things that you want us to be participating in, things that you want us to be doing, things that you want us to be building or starting, or areas you want us to be helping other people, that our life wouldn't be self-centered, that our time wouldn't be just spent on us on this earth. You want us operating in your resurrection power and helping other people experience resurrection power for their hearts, for their lives, for their futures, for their dreams. So many people have forgotten dreams. So many people have things that they've just stopped hoping for. And maybe you want to restore that hope tonight. Thank you that you don't forget things that you put in our hearts, that you put in our minds. You don't forget why you made us or what you made us for. Maybe that could be a goal this month as we're starting a brand new month. God, give us opportunities to see dreams just brought to life. To walk in our dreams. In Jesus' name, amen.
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0: That's Chase & Co. I've got Jesus on Victory 91.5. And there's a ministry that's definitely been leading me even closer to Jesus, Rooted in Strength. And they said before God moves you into something new, He may first ask you to let go of what can't go with you. We often pray for a new season, a new opportunity, a new level, a new assignment. But sometimes the preparation for that transition, it begins with removal. And God, He may be exposing attitudes that need to change, patterns that need to be broken, relationships that need to be released, distractions that have just taken too much space, motives that need to be surrendered, habits that can't accompany you into where He's leading. And it can feel uncomfortable because purification, it requires honesty every time. God, He's asking you to release some things as preparation. Just like Israel, before they entered their promised land, there was a process of consecration. Before David stepped into greater responsibility, there were years of hidden preparation. Before Jesus began His public ministry, He entered the wilderness. Joshua 3:5, consecrate yourselves, for tomorrow the Lord will do amazing things among you. And sometimes God, He's not withholding the next season. He's preparing you to carry it. If God is dealing with something in you right now, it's a process. Let Him refine you. Let Him remove what needs to go. Let Him strengthen what needs to remain. What God's bringing you into, it may require a version of you that's no longer carrying everything that you carried before. Purification, it comes before transition. And it's evidence that God, He's preparing you for what's next. But I like that reminder too. Let God strengthen what needs to remain. Let God strengthen you. That's been a word the Lord's just been highlighting to me lately. His strength becoming our strength. God strengthening us, strengthening our hearts, strengthening our faith, strengthening our family. Let Him strengthen what needs to remain, what needs to stay. Coming up, we're going to hear from Lloyd Nix and Blanca, thanks to the Animal Wellness Clinic.
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0: That's dope. 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And you can find Transforming Truth, Pastor Jeff Lyle, on our app, on our website. He said that sometimes we just need a little reminder and reassurance that there will be fruit that results from our labors. The plowing, the planting, the tending seasons, they seem a lot longer than the harvest season. And it's common for Christians to get weary with all that's required to invest before we actually reap a return. And from time to time, we need to hear an encouraging voice that reminds us that God, He's not going to fail to honor our investments. If God's glory remains our aim, then we can rest assured that He will bring forth the fruit in His time. He said, "Today, I just hear the Father saying, I've seen your labors and I will reward them. Don't stop." 2 Chronicles 15:7, "But you take courage. Do not let your hands be weak, for your work shall be rewarded." And I like this reminder. If God is telling us to take courage, if God is telling us to be encouraged, remember that today. Hear Him say that to you today. Coming up, we're going to hear from Ellie Holcomb and the Belonging Co. Thanks to our underwriters.
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2: 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Come

We the Kingdom, so good on Victory 91.5. And you guys are amazing. I love that the Student of the Week and Student of the Month has just been a blessing for Victory and for local families and schools. Andrew, a 17-year-old senior, he is this week's Student of the Week from Creekview High School in Canton. And he leads a group of third graders over at Revolution Church. And then 9-year-old Elisha, he's a fifth grader from Woodstock Elementary.

school. He's our student of the month, and God blessed him with a really good memory, and he's been using that to memorize scripture with his mom as they drive to school every day. He's memorized 13 chapters of the Bible. His goal is 15 Psalms this year. So thank you so much, everybody, for being a part of this. Keep listening each week. We're going to have, you know, different students in the studio sharing their story as well. I think Monday we're going to hear from another one. And then some great prizes. You know, Milton Montessori Schools are underwriters. They provided this month's, you know, gift, the Mac Neo that Elisha got. And then we'll announce what next month's is going to be. And you can nominate. It just takes a couple seconds at victory.radio. You'll see where it says student of the week, student of the month. I've been sending that to some friends because I think this is great for your kids to be able to know that what they're doing in your home or in their school, it really does matter. It really does make a difference. And Jonathan McReynolds, he's coming up. Corey Voss, too. Tim Watkins, he's on the way. And then make sure you tune in to Pastor Jensen Franklin from Free Chapel at 7:00.

The wicked flee when no one pursues, but the righteous are bold as a lion. Victory 91.5. Also heard on the MOR Music app and at victory.radio.

Let us acknowledge the Lord. Let us press on to acknowledge Him. As surely as the sun rises, He will appear. He will come to us like the winter rains, like the spring rains that water the earth. Victory 91.5 and Victory.radio, the sound of revival.

0: And that is the church in the city, and it's called Speak the Name. Yeah, the name of Jesus that we are not ashamed of here at this radio ministry, Victory 91.5. So glad to have you along. I'm Tim Watkins with you until midnight tonight. Corey was on before me. Of course, always great ministry from Corey, so don't miss her tomorrow in the afternoon also. But I'll be with you until midnight tonight. I'm here Monday through Thursdays from 7 till midnight. Also on Sunday evenings from 6 till midnight, I'm here with the Classic Cafe, the 70s, 80s, 90s, decade of 2000. You never know what you're going to hear. Maybe songs you've never heard before. Maybe songs that bring back memories. But join me if you can on Sunday evening from 6 till midnight on the Classic Cafe. But I'm here tonight, and I'm so glad to be here to have ministry and music all evening. And we always start off at 7 with our rotation of sermons from Sunday morning. We repeat them that we hear on Sunday morning, Monday through Thursday evening. It being Thursday evening, it's time for Pastor Jensen Franklin. Free Chapel Worship Center tonight. It is God Can Reverse It.
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3: Look with me in 2 Kings chapter 20. And in those days, Hezekiah was sick and near death, and Isaiah the prophet, the son of Amos, went to him and said to him, "Thus says the Lord, set your house in order, for you shall die and not live." Then he turned his face toward the wall, and he prayed to the Lord, saying, "Remember me, O Lord." I tell you, it matters how you live your life, because there may come a moment where you need to be able to say, "Lord, just remember, I loved your house. I loved you. I wasn't a perfect person, but my heart was after you." Watch what he prays. His life's on the line. He's been given a death sentence. And he says, "Remember now, O Lord, I pray, how I walk before you in truth with a loyal heart and have done what was good in your sight." And Hezekiah wept bitterly. And it happened before Isaiah had gone out into the middle court that the word of the Lord came to him, saying, "Return and tell Hezekiah, the leader of my people, thus says the Lord, the God of David, your father, I have heard your prayer. I have seen your tears. Surely I will heal you. On the third day, you shall go up to the house of the Lord. And I will add to your days 15 years, and I will deliver you and this city from the hand of the king of Assyria. And I will defend this city for my own sake and for the sake of my servant David." Then Isaiah said, and this is so important, then Isaiah said, "Take a lump of figs." So they took it and put it on the bull, and he recovered. Infection had broken out. We would call it septic. And his whole body, he was dying. There's no question. It was very severe. I love this. This is a faith.

faith builder for somebody who may be facing something and you're going through treatment right now. God could have done the miracle that he was going to do without any medicine, but God said, I'm going to use medicine. He told the prophet, that's pretty spiritual when God tells a prophet, use figs on that bull and I'll heal it. So don't think that you're not using faith if you use doctors. Thank God for doctors and people who can help us. God can do it all by himself, but he chooses to use ways and means. And whatever you do, mix it with faith and know that ultimately the great physician is Jesus, and he can do it any way. We sing a song in the church. You can bless me any way you want to. I just want to be blessed. Amen. And so he laid that on him, and Hezekiah said to Isaiah, what is the sign that the Lord will heal me, that I should go up to the house of the Lord the third day? And Isaiah said, this shall be a sign to you from the Lord. The Lord will do this thing which he has spoken. Shall the shadow go forward 10 degrees or backward 10 degrees? And Hezekiah answered, it's easy thing for the shadow to go down 10 degrees. It's easier for it to go forward is what he's saying. But let the shadow go backward 10 degrees. And now you understand, in order for that to happen, God had to stop the whole universe and reverse it 10 degrees. And I love that he let Isaiah or Hezekiah decide, I can do it front forward, or I can do it, I can speed time up, or I can take time back. That's how bad our God is right there. Telling you, all powerful. And he said, the harder one would be for him to turn the shadow backward 10 degrees. So Isaiah the prophet cried out to the Lord and brought the shadow 10 degrees backward, by which it had gone down, notice this, on the sundial of Ahaz. On the sundial. They knew that God had turned. The sundial was how the ancient way of how they would tell the time, and God turned it back 10 degrees. Hezekiah said, how will I know? How will I know? Give me a sign. And God said, I can reverse it. I want to preach today on God can reverse it. Let it go backward 10 degrees. I'll reverse time. I'll go back in time and I'll do a healing for you, Hezekiah. Hezekiah was sick unto death. That means he was going to die. And he was in the house, in his bed. He was not doing well. And it was in that moment after the prophet told him, set your house in order, you're going to die, which means get everything ready, make sure your heir is ready to take over. And the problem was he had no sons. He was childless. He had no sons to take the throne. And Hezekiah, when he walked out, began to weep. He was broken. He was desperate. And the scripture said, in the middle of the courtyard, the Spirit of God spoke to Isaiah the prophet and said, turn around and go back and tell the king to put figs on the wound and I will heal them. I will get the infection, this disease that has taken over his body completely and infected every part of him. And I'll turn the sundial of Ahaz. Ahaz was Hezekiah's father. This is very important. I'll turn the sundial back 10 degrees and I'll give him, the only time in the Bible God ever tells someone how long they'll live, this is it. He said, I'll give him 15 more years. Ahaz was a very, very wicked king. The father of this man that would receive this healing was as wicked as they come. The scripture said he was very wicked. He worshiped false idols in every green field. He sacrificed babies on altars to demon gods. He made his own sons to pass through the fire in human sacrifice. This king of Israel became so vile and so wicked. The Bible said he consulted with witches
and he dealt in witchcraft and the occult. It says all of this when you read

of Ahaz. Ahaz was very interested in the occult. He was very interested in the religions that of the areas that he would conquer. He would bring back all of their idols and all of their forms of worship, including human sacrifice. He picked it up in the Assyrian culture of offering children, and he brought it back to his nation. It's really astounding that Ahaz would fall so far and take the nation so far. And the Bible said when he went to Assyria to capture, that he noticed in one of their pagan temples that they had this beautiful altar. It was spectacular. It was made of brass and gold, and he loved it. It didn't look like the old altar that had been passed down from generation to generation, from Moses' tabernacle to where it was in Israel. And he compared it, and he said, I don't want that old altar. It's old-fashioned. It's outdated. This thing is beautiful. This altar is a great altar, and I'm going to take the old altar out of the temple, and I'm going to put a beautiful, big, showy, gorgeous, big, flashy altar for all the people to see. And we will offer blood of animals to their gods and all gods that we want to worship. Can you understand how backwards this was? He put in the church. He took the old altar out. He took it away. He wanted to replace the old altar. I just want to preach for a moment that there's nothing bigger and there's nothing better. There's nothing cuter that can replace the altar. I believe in seeing men break down and weep, big old muscle tattooed men get in the presence of God and it melts their pride, and they get up and they step out in an aisle and they say, I'm not the man I want to be. God, would you change me? I tell you, we don't need a new flashy church to present to people to make it sensitive for them. We need an old-fashioned altar of repentance where we can come, and if you messed up, come in tears. Come in the mourner's bench, they used to call it, weeping and repenting, and God will not turn you away. I don't want anything cuter than repentance. Amen. I want godly sorrow and tears. I want old-fashioned conviction. We must not replace the altar. I tell you, I'm glad in Rocky Mount, North Carolina, as a teenager, something got a hold of me. In that little bitty church in North Rocky Mount, I tell you, I was sitting back and I was running with my friends and I was doing things my parents didn't know nothing about. But I tell you, that Sunday night, something got a hold of me. And I heard a voice inside of my head say, get up right now. I said, Lord, it's not the preacher's altar call. God said, this is it. If you don't get up and walk down that aisle, I'm going to pass you by. And I felt myself trembling, and I stood up. My friends looked at me, and I walked down that aisle in the middle of that song. Oh, hallelujah. I walked down to the altar, and I gave my heart to Jesus, and I've never looked back. Oh, somebody shout with me about an altar of repentance. Repent. We need that repentance. Repentance washes you. It cleanses you. It makes you new again. The Bible said the next thing, once you went past the altar, now he's got a big flashy thing that's nothing. And then you would come to the brazen laver. And the brazen laver was a long pool of water, and it was highly exalted and raised up. And the Bible said in 2 Kings 16 that he wanted to lower. He said, I want you to lower, take the panels off of the lavers. And he took down the sea from the bronze. That's this big,
It's where the priests

would wash. And the sea is a type of water baptism under the New Covenant in the New Testament. And he put it on the pavement. It was way up here, but he lowered the baptism tank. It's not that big of a deal. It's not that important. Just kind of pick it like an option on the car. You're saved through the blood of Jesus, and don't worry. Let's take that water baptism thing down. I'm sorry, there is no sprinkling of anybody in the Bible. None. John the Baptist baptized in water. Jesus Christ baptized in water. All the apostles baptized in water. And if your pride is saying, just take that down, I don't think that's that important. That's your opinion. You're going to go with your opinion or God's opinion? Because God said, once you get saved, I command you to get in that tank in front of the same world you used to back it up. You used to shout. You used to party. I want you to get up and not be ashamed of the gospel of Jesus. Tell your friends, tell your ex, tell your haters, tell everybody who mocks and makes fun, I have died. The old man is buried, and I am a new creation in Christ. Somebody shout if you believe there's power in water baptism. Hallelujah. Sins are washed away. Jesus said, you must be born again by the Spirit and the water. So if you're too big and too smart to be baptized in water, well, I'm just going to call my friend over to, and we'll do it in my swimming pool. Well, I'm not saying you can if that's all you got. That'll do. But it's not something that's not reverenced, and it's not something that's not holy, and it's not something that's just some kind of stupid ritual. This is a commandment of the Lord Jesus Christ, and we live in a generation that has lowered the baptism tank. And hundreds of people sit in a congregation, and they have never obeyed the commandment of Jesus Christ and the example. He was the Lamb of God. And he said to John, I want you to baptize me. The scripture said, and this is a strange thing unless you understand its meaning, that Ahaz, he removed the Sabbath, one translation said, covering. Covering. What is that? I mean, he goes and he sees other temples and he says, we have this covering. It's called the Sabbath covering. Sabbath means rest. What is that in reference to? I believe he changed the altar. He changed the importance of baptism and cleansing, the washing of the water, of the word. And then he wanted to remove the covering of peace and rest. I believe that speaks of the Holy Ghost. The baptism in the Holy Spirit. The Bible said that Jesus said, go tarry in the upper room until you're endued with power from on high. And Jesus himself was filled with the Holy Spirit. And all the disciples were filled with the Holy Spirit. They were in the upper room and they were all filled with the Holy Ghost. Mary, the mother of Jesus, your Bible said, was in that upper room. She was there and she was filled with the Holy Ghost, and they began to speak with tongues as the Spirit gave them the utterance. And it became a Sabbath. It became a rest. How do you know that the Holy Spirit is associated with rest and peace? Because the scripture said, Jesus said in John 16 and in John 14, when he, the Spirit of truth, is come, he shall lead you and guide you and show you all things. And then he says, and I will pray to the Father, and he will send you another comforter. And this spake he of the Holy Spirit, the baptism, the living water. Hallelujah. He was talking about the Holy Spirit, but maybe the most telling scripture is found hundreds of years before the day of Pentecost in Isaiah chapter 28. With stammering lips and an unknown tongue will I speak to my people, and this

shall be a rest, which you may, what was the Sabbath covering? A rest. This shall be a rest for them that are weary to rest. This is the refreshing. I just want to preach to you this morning that there is a place in God that if you have not experienced, the enemy wants to do away with it. But there is nothing like the baptism in the Holy Spirit. The joy that He brings, the rest that He brings, the peace that He brings. With stammering, listen to the graphic description. You'll know it's hit you when you, with stammering lips and an unknown tongue, I will speak unto my people. Fulfilling that prophecy in Acts chapter 2 on the day of Pentecost. And it's available to us on this day. But the enemy wants to minimize that. I just want to say that the Holy Spirit is the comforter. I just want to say that the Holy Spirit is the Spirit of truth. I just want to say the Holy Ghost is the baptism of fire. I just want to say the Holy Ghost is the mighty rushing wind. Let me tell you something. He uses wind and fire to describe the Holy Spirit. Wind and fire. Wind, man, write this down. This is good. Thank you, Lord. Wind rearranges things. Fire changes things. Some things in your life need to be completely changed. They don't need to be like they are. They need to be melted down. Fire changes things. Wind, if it gets a hold of your deck chairs out there, it'll rearrange things. And sometimes you need the wind to rearrange things. And sometimes you need the fire to change things. But oh, I tell you, when He comes, He'll come like wind and He'll come like fire. Woo, hallelujah. And I'm hungry for it on this Sunday morning. Somebody, 100 people who've been filled with the Holy Ghost, get up on your feet and say, change me and rearrange anything in me that you want to rearrange. Come on, clap your hands and say, we need it. We need the altar. We need the obedience of the washing of the word, and we need the Holy Ghost. All right, sit down. I'm almost done. The table of Ahaz, the sundial of Ahaz. It's important that you put his name on it, because I know what he did in his time devastated your family. But I'm the God who can turn time back. I'm the God who can go back, and I will, Joel 2 said, I will restore the years. The locust and the cankerworm and the palmer worm have eaten up. Addiction in your family has eaten up. Years of a happy home. Years, some of you have never known anything but the curse of generation after generation of addiction and pain and absentee and abandonment and divorce and brokenness. God said, hey, every time you look at Ahaz, your wicked, wicked, wicked father's sundial in the backyard, I want it to testify that I can reverse the curse, that I can start a blessing. Some of us, all of us, have family history that is embarrassing. God can make that testimony your family's miracle. I just want to preach it like the Lord gave it to me. He said, I can turn back the time that the enemy has stolen alcohol, drugs, hatred, dysfunction, violence, anger, financial curses, generational curses, divorce curse. The testimony for the family will be God turned it back. You'll become and you'll have a family miracle. God's able to break every curse, every bondage, every addiction.
your dad's son.

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2: 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We first heard it Sunday morning at 11. Every Thursday evening at 7, we repeat His messages. We'll do that again next week right here on your Victory 91.5. Coming up at 8, a little over 30 minutes, it'll be time for Adventures in Odyssey. And then at 9, it'll be Focus on the Family. But we got music coming up. Of course, Jen Johnson is standing on after we first hear from Forrest Frank.
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0: So we need to act like it, don't we? Yes, because the battle belongs to the Lord. We don't wrestle against flesh and blood, but against principalities and powers, the wickedness in high places. But yeah, we do come up against people from time to time that are being either oppressed or being possessed by demons. So you need to be careful out there. But you know what? That is one of the signs. It says for those who believe, those who serve the Lord, one of the things is they shall cast out demons. Do we see it happening? No. Most people are afraid of it. Most people don't want to confront it. But we'll come in contact with it at some point, especially between now and when Jesus comes to get us, or when he takes us away, or whatever happens. But the end time is coming up very close. We see all these things happening. Jesus said, look up, our redemption's drawing closer, second by second. So realize, the battle is the Lord's. He's already won the battle. So we need to finish up the little skirmishes that we have with the devil down here. How did he tell us? He said, draw nigh to God. Submit ourselves to God, and then we can resist the devil, and he will flee from us. Amen. Amen. Amen. I got 29:11 worship coming up next with Glory, Glory. And then at the top of the hour, it will be time for Adventures in Odyssey.
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Yes, the joy of the Lord. You don't have any joy without Him, but with Him, you have joy unspeakable and full of glory. So let His joy be your strength, and let you understand that if He's with you, who could be against you? Only yourself. No one else can. No one can pluck you out of His hand. You can get up and walk away, though. The prodigal did. And the father considered him not to be alive anymore. For he had to come back to him, and he did. And the father, though, welcomed him with open arms. Said, "My son who was dead now is alive." Oh, incredible. Incredible. So if you're away from God, come back to it. He loves you. He's waiting on you. He's waiting on you to come back. The joy of the Lord is waiting on you. Amen? Well, I'm Tim Watkins. Coming up at 9, it'll be focused on the family. And it'll be spiritual practices for the sanctified life. Find out about it coming up at 9 this evening. Right now, though, always at 8, Monday through Friday, it is time for us to head over to Wits End for tonight's adventure in Odyssey.

0: this is Chris. 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We're just getting ready for a time of wonder and discovery. 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

0: Kathy Cunningham Schultz, and welcome to the special edition of Kids Radio. As many of our listeners know, John Avery Whittaker, or Whit as he is better known, has recently returned to Odyssey from an extensive archaeological mission trip to the Middle East. Life since his return has been a rather busy readjustment, filled with decisions, renewed relationships, and the quest for normality. We decided to follow Mr. Whittaker for a day, just to give our listeners a chance to see him make those decisions, renew those relationships, and quest for that normality. Stay with us. We'll join Mr. Whittaker at the start of his day, right after this.
1: A mysterious phone call and a new nemesis? Emily Jones and Matthew Parker are on the case in the new book, Jones and Parker Case Files, The Nemesis. 16 new stories full of fun, faith, and intrigue. Kids ages 8 to 12 will sharpen their detective skills and learn important lessons as they read.